Hey! 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

hundred shots, I'm plastered. 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I'm a

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0: stance to be bumped. Will I go to faint? This is strength to be strong, huh? I put a penny for my thoughts. True to lean, they're connecting the dots. None of the other stuff is relevant anymore. I guess you can see it in the penny is.
1: Yo, what's up? This is Coolio with the Flow. And you're checking out the sweet sounds of Sonny Govan. Don't touch that dial, son.

0: 5 years of life so far is that we don't get much time. So make sure you spend your time wisely with the people you love the most.
1: 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Why not listen to the funky shows? The presenters will keep you on your toes. The music they play should suit everyone. Lots of variety, spice and fun. Different topics we can discuss with an in-depth analysis and minimal fuss. So come and join the growing queue. See what Sonny G can do for you. Please remember to turn on that dial. Sonny G is the best by a country mile. Everybody's loving Sonny Govan.
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0: Słuchacie Sunny Govan Radio 103.5 FM. But it's a one for the money, two for the show. But if you get ready now, go cat, go. But don't you step on my blue suede shoe. Well, you can do anything, but step me over my blue suede shoe. Well, you can knock me down, step in my face, slander my name all over the place. Well, do anything that you want to do. But I'm honey, lay off. 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

Jesus. Thou art where shall true ha well. That's the way we sing the song in Scotland. But of course the song might have more international appeal, sung something like this. 1, 2, 3, 4. Just a minute, what are you doing there? Man, I'm rocking it, man. 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Well, just you stop rocking it and moving it, man. The song should be sung just exactly like this. Ah.

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0: 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DJ wheeling enough to be low this. 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DJ wheeling enough to be low this. Shooting my shot, bird's eye vision when I view for the top. Keep a long way from moving up in a 2 liter top over the rooftop. But I feel stopped, losing the plot. It was just music, tunes on lock. Little more mainstream, little more pop. Fluid with the genres, choose what I want. Who would have thought that I'd push at the national? Speaking the truth in the factual. No BBs, feel practical, tactical. Go where I have to go, casual. Rolls off natural, my 30s still not past at all. Bounce back like an afro, on point and I don't use what use. Being homeless, being hopeless. See things you would never win a no kid. MC for me and peace spoken. DJ willing enough to be low this. Being homeless, being hopeless. See things you would never win. No kid, MC for me and free spoken. DJ feeling enough to be on this. Proving I'm made for this, no mistaking it. No my place in it. Don't play safe, I'll take a risk. Impatient, so I don't pay for it.
1: Nah.
0: Make my break for it. Little late, but I still wouldn't change a thing. Slow pace, no race, but I'll take the win. Cards on the table, acing it. That's A-OK. Riding the slide to the AOE. Rain with a vibe, that'll make more waves. No game, more plays in the same old team.

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Anyway, we see them, we a bang pan another one. Bust up 4-5 Nanko and Remington. 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
3: This album is dedicated to all the teachers that told me I'd never amount to nothing. To all the people that lived above the buildings when I was hustling for that old police on me when I was just trying to make some money to feed my daughter. To all my people in the struggle, you know what I'm saying? It's all good, baby.

Would you love me for the hell of it? 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

to Glasgow with my girl by my side. We wandered down the Ruby Law just by the Bonny Clyde. We came across the Bell Bridge listening hand in hand to Sunny Govan Radio, the best one in the land. We found it on the wireless at 103.5 FM. It always treated us and made us feel alive. And then, when we knew we had to go, we'd get it on the nest. That's Sunny Govan Radio, the best a man can get. That's

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1: With more misinformation being shared than ever, it's crucial to separate fact from fiction when discussing refugees and asylum seekers in the UK. We often see headlines claiming people with refugee status are flooding the country and illegally entering the UK, while social media accounts continue to spread misinformation around refugees. But how much of this is actually true? Let's tackle some of the biggest myths and break down the facts.
2: Myth 2. The UK is already doing more than its fair share.
3: Reality. The UK is home to just 1% of refugees who have been displaced across the world. And despite what some media might say, the UK isn't overrun with refugees. At the end of 2023, they make up around 0.6% of the UK population based on the number of asylum applications per head of population. The UK currently ranks 20th highest in Europe.
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Great one from Backstreet Boys there, from the turn of the millennium in 1999. No wonder it became one of the most successful singles by the band in most countries where it was charted. Up next on Sunny G is Venus.

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Pat Benatar, Shadows of the Night. This one has quite an interesting backstory, actually. It was composed by D.L. Byron for the 1980 film Times Square. However, the song did not make it into the movie, and Byron's own record label rejected it, fearing it would not be commercial enough. Well, I think we can all agree that wasn't the case, considering it rose to number 3 on the US mainstream rock Billboard. Up next on Sunny G, it's Billy Idol.

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0: Very good afternoon to you, and thank you for tuning in again for another edition of Cover to Cover. And this week is interview week. We love interview week, as you know. And this week I am absolutely blessed to talk to my very good friend, Mr. David Campbell. David, are you there?
1: I'm here, Craig, an absolute delight to be here with you this afternoon.
0: Well, that's brilliant, man. Thank you ever so much for taking the time out of your busy schedule to join us. And we started the show with a song called Always There. The cover was by a band called Incognito. The original was originally an instrumental by a bloke called Ronnie Laws, but was the vocal version was made famous-ish in about 1975 by a group called Side Effect. David, this is a cracking tune to start off the show today. Can you tell me why you chose this one, please?
1: Oh, thank you. Well, it just reminds me of just being in primary school, because this would have came out, what, in the early 90s during the whole Britpunk era?
0: Yeah.
1: So does it kind of cross over into acid jazz? I'm pretty sure it must have been on Atlantic 252 in my youth or something quite a lot. And
0: yeah.
1: And with Jocelyn Brown's vocals, like, just such a powerful voice. Like, she also did vocals on, like, In Her Life, Say Make It Last Forever, and the cover of Ain't No Mountain High Enough. So just a beautiful, amazing performance. Such a feel-good song as well.
0: It is. I was definitely part of that acid jazz thing. So it was released in 1991. I kind of remember it. I was DJing at that point. I think I'd just started. But there was a great acid jazz club night in a club called Volcano. Were you ever in Volcano? Are you too young for that?
1: I must have been. Sorry. I would have been. Yeah, I would have been still in East Fulton Primary School that time. Sorry.
0: Such a shame. But it was such a weird, brilliant club up the West End. Are you familiar with the original of this song?
1: I am, yes. I do remember, well, maybe not the Ronnie Laws one, the Side Effect one. I'm sure I've definitely heard that one before. Mm-hmm. I'm trying to think when I've heard it. It might have been on the Funkin' Soul Show and Sex Music or something, but I've definitely heard the original one before at some point.
0: Yeah, I mean, it's very disco-y, and a lot of the tracks that you've chosen for today's show, there's a definite element of a heavy disco vibe going on. Are you a big disco guy? Quite obviously.
1: Yeah, I'm into disco. I have been since I was in college about 20-plus years ago. I do disco DJ sets at the Roller Stop over at Kidding Park every now and then. So it's just something that when I was able to spend money on my student loan, it was always on CD compilations, and then that went into going to different nights like Melting Pot, going to Supermax, and then just getting immersed in that music at that time.
0: Brilliant, brilliant. Okay, so let's a cracking start to the show, David. Absolutely brilliant. I love that tune. And the next one you've chosen, and there's a really you and I have a really really great story about this. So the song is called I Want You Back. I'm sure there are loads of people that are very very familiar with the original of this. It was by the Jackson 5, released in 1969, and this particular version is by a bloke called David Ruffin, who was one of the lead singers of the Temptations back in the day. And David, do you want to tell us the story about this one, please?
1: Well, for our connection to this, well, as you were, of course, I know you because when I was going back to my youth, you were a teacher at Fury Murray's on Maxwell Street.
0: I was.
1: And I had you booked in as my DJ for my 21st birthday function. And I remember you playing this version and just hearing how kind of raspberry and how kind of urgent this version was. And I'd never heard it before because I knew that you'd play this quite often when you DJed in there. And so I had to get hold of it, and I did. And I just love the fact that, you know, David Ruffin, he's got deeply soulful vocals on this. And it's just, I mean, the Jackson 5 one, everyone knows that version. That's more of a bubblegum pop version, I suppose. Whereas this David Ruffin one is so tight. It's just so quick and just so right in your face. It's just full of emotion and mature energy. It's just, I don't know. It's hard for me to put into words because it ties me to you. It ties me to Furies. It ties me to just falling in love with this music.
0: Brilliant, brilliant. So we did a Fury Murray's reunion day just not that long ago, and you were there. How did you enjoy it?
1: It was amazing. It was just so good just to go back into the place, and I know it's not really changed. But it was just great just to get away from the world for like a couple of hours. It felt like being in a time machine, quite frankly, just to be away. And yeah, no, I absolutely loved it. I'm certainly keep an eye out if there's ever any of those nights again, because it's just so much fun.
0: Yeah, it was. It was a lot of fun, and there was a lot of love in on that dance floor last week. So thank you ever so much for coming and supporting that stuff. This is the version that David has chosen. Is by David Ruffin. This is the song, I Want You Back.

0: mean, David Ruffin's version of I Want You Back, it's just so, so incredible. I'm so glad you chose that.
1: Oh, you're welcome. It's just, it just sounds so tight and just, it just got so much like passion and urgency about it. It doesn't take away from, I mean, the Jackson 5 version, we all know, it's a bit of bubblegum pop, it's a bit kind of flimsy, and it's iconic. I mean, Michael Jackson's lyrics are lovely, but I just feel with David Ruffin, his raspberry, heartbroken urgency in that song, it's, you can't run away from it. It's just so tight. It just makes you want to dance. It's full of energy. It's like from start to finish.
0: Brilliant, brilliant. So thanks for that. Now, the next one's very, very interesting. I really, really loved this when I heard it. So the original song is a song called I'm Not In Love, which was originally a 1975 big hit for a band called 10cc. And the cover that you have chosen today is by Petula Clark. But we're being very, very precise about this. So the version, it's a remix that you've chosen, a remix of the cover version, and the remix is by a bloke called Luxury, is that right?
1: Yeah, that's correct. That's correct, Stephen. Yes, he's an LA-based producer, I think DJ, who does a lot of disco re-edits. I think he's done some of his own stuff as well. Mm-hmm. And I'm sure on TikTok he did have a channel, or maybe he still does, where he goes into the history of songs and looks at where they were sampled from and how songs were put together. But specifically for this song, the Petula Clark song itself, I think the cover, if you just hear it without this remix, it's absolutely woeful. It's just, it's all over the place. It's too fast, and it's painful for me to listen to. But having said that, what Luxury has done with this, he's beefed up the bass line and he's slowed it right down to kind of match the same speed of the 10cc song. And it's just so beautiful to listen to, particularly on a massive sound system. If you're in like one of those underground nightclubs, it's just a beautiful remix. It's probably the one time I can say hand on heart completely that the remix is 100% improved on the original.
0: And what about the 10cc original version of I'm Not In Love?
1: Oh, that's still a beautiful song, absolutely. I don't know, it's usually on the radio every other week or month, and it's not taking anything away from that. That's a beautiful song in its own right, and heartbreaking, whereas you're probably noticing a pattern here that I do quite like maybe sadder songs are then just turned into dance floor tunes and disco in this particular case.
0: Yeah, discoed up. What you've just spoken about really makes me want to go and listen to the original Petula Clark cover, which you find relatively difficult to listen to. But this is it. This is, so Petula Clark's original cover was done in 1978. This remix by Luxury was done in 2020. And you're a big fan of his other remixed disco stuff. So let's give this a listen. This is Petula Clark's remixed cover of I'm Not In Love.

0: Hi, this is Andrew from Parsley Food Tub. We've just opened up in 88 Langlands Roads on the 8th of September. We're looking to bring healthy, tasty, whole foods to govern with interest in salads and a variety of sizes. If you're really hungry, you can have a large bowl, peckish, you can have a medium bowl, a regular bowl, or if you just want a little snack, we're doing a snack bowl also. We're doing dishes like a wild salmon Caesar salad, garlic and herb croutons, a vegan Indian bowl, which is Bombay roast cauliflower and carrots with spinach, vegan mango mayo, lots of greens, very healthy. We're doing beetroot, lentil and goat's cheese, which is topped with a zingy balsamic dressing, very healthy, very tasty. We've also got a taste explosion, which someone mentions is a favourite, which is fresh watermelon, feta, chermoula and olives. Yeah, so come in, see us, check out the shop, just try things. Yeah, try something new. Try it today.
1: And yes, I mean, that's an absolutely brilliant, brilliant remix. And I'm still going to go back and listen to the original cover of Petula. But that's that boy Luxury, really, really seems to know what he's doing. So thanks for bringing that along today. Now, where are we going? So this song is called White Room. The White Room, White Room. The original was by Cream, 1968. And what you seem to have done, David, is you seem to now be choosing old classic rock stuff that has been magically transported into disco. Big, hard-hitting disco. So this cover of White Room is by an outfit called Rudy. The cover was done in 2010. Do you want to tell us about this? Now, sorry to interrupt, but you also mentioned out of the blue, and I never knew this about you, that you are a funk soul DJ and you have your own sets online and stuff. So tell us a bit about that and tell us a bit about why you've chosen White Room, please.
2: Okay. Most Sunday nights I'm on Twitch. I do a 3-hour weekly DJ set called the Shiny Disco Ball. It's that you can find that on twitch.tv/discocampbell. So I've been doing that since the pandemic. Just while the nightclubs are closed, and thought I've still got the gear, I may as well still use it.
1: Yeah.
2: So I've been doing that for a good number of years, and it's just good fun, basically. That's just why I do it. It's lovely just to share this music for our people, from wherever they may be. But in terms of specifically this song, White Room by Rudy, I just love the fact that it just takes that Eric Clapton kind of psychedelic blues rock and it just turns it into just an absolute, I don't know, is it near, could you call it Italo disco perhaps even? It swaps at the guitar solos and just brings in soaring disco vocals. And you can probably see this in the camera. I am in a white room, but it's grey curtains, not black ones in this case. But yeah, you see it just seems to transpose that sadness and depression of the original song by Cream, and it kind of makes it seem with the flashy disco music that it's like going to this white room could be a nightclub and you just dance for escapism and just to have a bit of fun.
1: Yeah, I mean, that's certainly the original disco scene. That's what it was all about. It was all about escapism. What was the big New York disco studio?
2: Studio 54.
1: Studio 54 was all about the escapism and all that kind of stuff. You just walk in to this room, Michael Jackson might be there, Gloria Gaynor might be there, and it didn't matter. You just went and lost yourself in the music to dance as an individual and as freely as you can. And that was what disco was all about. It was about a freedom. And I was quite into the legend of Studio 54 back in the day, and obviously I never got to go there, but I have been to places where it's been recreated, like you mentioned Melton Pot a wee bit before, and they and their pals used to recreate discos a lot. Did you ever go to any of them?
2: Oh yes, no. I, in fact, even, gosh, this is a bit of a throwback now. This is going, this is connecting very closely to Furies. So I remember the first time I went to Melting Pot, it was a birthday celebration for Sal Soul Records. So it must have been, what, 2004 maybe? It was just before the 30th anniversary in 75 or something like that. Mm-hmm. But anyway, it was at the Riverside Club, which was just round the corner
1: next
2: from
1: door.
2: Furies.
1: And next yeah, door
2: and
1: to
2: that,
1: Furies.
2: That was the first time I really went to a disco night, and then heard Love Sensation and all these other tunes, and that just kind of started the whole rabbit hole of eventually finding songs like this.
1: Oh, amazing. Yeah, I remember Melting Pot when it was above a pub called Morrison's. Right, do you remember that?
2: It was right next door.
1: The pub was called Morrison's. Fury Murray's was next door. I mean, we're going back a long, long time now. But if that was the first club you were in, then you've picked an absolute belter. I mean, do you still go to the Melting Pot things down at Queen's Park and stuff?
2: I went there a couple of years back. In more recent times, I've been helping out with Billy Woods with his Supermax nights at the Berkeley Suite. So
1: amazing.
2: That's kind of came by accident, because I went to his nights for years, and I think one time last year I was first waiting to get in line, and Lisa, Billy's partner, someone was meant to help her on the door with tickets and taking money. They didn't show up, so I just stepped in and volunteered, and so I've been doing that, either that or if it's during the day, I maybe help him out with, I don't know, bringing in lights or setting stuff up inside the club. So there's that connection. So I've not been to Melting Pot for a while, but I've been going to Supermax, oh God knows for how many years now, but I've certainly been going to that a lot more often.
1: Brilliant, man. Does Billy ever drop White Room by Rudy?
2: I don't think he has. No, I think that one I might have heard, first of all, actually might have been during the pandemic, actually. Might have been PDS Mix, who's another disco DJ on Twitch. I think he played it first.
1: Brilliant.
2: But yeah, there's so many songs that I've ended up adding to like my streaming service. I don't know if I'm allowed to say there's Spotify, other streaming services are available. Some are back here. But you know what it's like when there's a type of music that you fall in love with. You know, one song leads to another, and before you know it, you've just amassed this mass collection of songs all of a sudden.
1: Absolutely. That's what music's all about, and that's what's great about rabbit holes. So thanks for that. This is White Room, a version by Rudy.

0: that is so good. And whilst I've never ever heard it on a huge sound system, I'm now dying to hear it on a huge tracking sound system. That would be immaculate. So thanks ever so much for introducing me to that. Right, so next up we go to one of the kings of disco, dare I say it. The cover is by Giorgio Moroder. And he has decided to do a cover of the Moody Blues 1967 single, Nights in White Satin. And this is just bonkers, man. Do you agree with me that Giorgio Moroder might be one of the kings of disco, yes or no?
1: Yes.
0: Next Yay! Question. Next question. What do you love so much about Giorgio?
1: Okay, just overall, because he's done so many amazing things. I mean, do you think he started out doing what was that song? Son of My Father, was that it? He
0: did. Right, okay.
1: And also he did a lot of work with Donna Summer when she was in Germany before became the big disco diva that she's became.
0: Mm-hmm.
1: I did see him at the concert hall, however many years ago that was. He came
0: right,
1: to Glasgow.
0: Brilliant.
1: So yeah, he's had his hand in just so many things, and the music that he came out with, particularly that album From Here to Eternity, my God, that's every song, real from start to finish, Los Angeles as well, there are just so many great songs on that album.
0: Yeah, absolutely, and he's had his hand in with all sorts of different people, like Sparks. He did the number one song in Heaven with Sparks, and Together in Electric Dreams, which was a lot to do with him. And you know, I saw that he was playing in Glasgow, and I thought that's just going to be brilliant. But for some reason, I didn't make it, and I'm a wee bit disappointed in myself. So this Nights in White Satin, why this particular cover, David?
1: Okay, well, yeah, because I mean, aside from the other songs that we've heard, this one actually I think slows it down ever so slightly rather than speeding things up.
0: Right.
1: You could actually say this goes into a disco subgenre called sleaze or morning music, as it's called, whereby a lot of DJs, when it came to like between like 4 or 5 in the morning, they were playing songs that are a bit more orchestral, a bit more melodic, a bit slower. And so when you hear Giorgio Moroder's vocals on this, it sounds maybe a little bit kind of heavy, a bit sleazy itself, actually. And you can hear the bass line. If you listen to this and then you listen to Chase, which he did for Midnight Express, you can hear that there's a very similar bass line between the
0: right.
1: two.
0: Brilliant. Do you have any other Giorgio Moroder songs?
1: Not in terms of covers, but generally, I like I Wanna Rock You.
0: Uh-huh.
1: You mentioned Together in Electric Dreams.
0: Yeah.
1: And did he not do, what was that Daft Punk song that he did? When he's talking, is there not like a spoken word song that he did on the Random Access Memories album?
0: I think you're absolutely right, but its name eludes me right now. Oh, what's it called? I cannot remember. Listen,
1: Giorgio by Moroder or something, I can't quite remember, I think.
0: Right, well let's listen to Nights in White Satin by Giorgio Moroder, and we'll come to the name of that song in a minute. Take it away.

Mm-hmm.

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3: Do you consider yourself a drummer? 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And if you wish to book your place, please email steg@sunnyg.org. 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
4: Roger Marauder, the king of disco. Is he the king of disco the way that Michael Jackson was the king of pop in the early 80s?
5: Oh, yeah, you're asking me. I don't know how to answer that. maybe, or was it Quincy Jones? I don't know.
4: The brains behind Michael Jackson. Oh, that's a good conversation for the pub. So thanks for bringing that. Now, your final cover today is by a band or a group called Chili, Ultimate Disco, 1978. And it's a cover of the Yardbirds original from 1965, For Your Love. A very loose Eric Clapton Cream connection there. Why this one? It's classic disco.
5: Yeah, this one, again, this is, you know, how songs are tied to memories. I'm sure this must have been round about when I was in college or uni and I was DJing back at Flat 01 on Bath Street, right, when that was open, if you remember that. And I remember doing a disco night. I don't know, was it Roland Square or who were DJing? Anyway, I'm sure that night I heard this song for the first time and I didn't realise that it was a Yardbird song. It was the early days, early-ish days of like Shazam. So I then looked it up and then basically it's the kind of song that if I listen to it once, then I'm going to listen to it again and again and again, because the full version of this is just, it's just an absolute epic. It's full of heavy synthesizers and even, There's even like a break where it's actually some heavy guitars are playing as well in between this heavy synthesized disco song, and it's just the European production on it is just incredible. Uh-huh. Again, it's not subtle. It's just full on, as you say, full on disco.
4: It's nothing subtle about this, my friend. It is absolute pure and ultimate disco, man. Have you ever been able to play this in a big sound system?
5: Yeah, I played this. I'm sure I played this at, might have been Flat 01, or maybe there was, what was that night I did? I was part of, I need to look up what year it was. There was a studio, you talked about Studio 54 nights and trying to emulate them.
4: Yep.
5: When I was doing stuff with Sub City Radio, we had a Studio 54 night, and it was in stereo, like,
4: wow.
5: It's kind of just further up along, I don't know, was it off of Gordon Street or something near Central?
4: Aye, it's really close to Central. It's opposite the old hairdressers, and yes, there's been loads of great bands there. So you did a disco night in there?
5: Yes, I did. It was with a few other folk. I think I was like the first on the bill, but it was a lot of fun just to play this out. And you know, it's one thing when you discover music on your own, going on websites or videos these days on YouTube or whatever to kind of get your fix and understand things, but it's only when you kind of then you realise that there's still people listening to this like so many years later. You would think like it's like even 40, maybe 50 plus years on from when disco had its peak, there's still new disco, there's still disco edits, house music continues to take samples and inspiration from disco, so it's something that just doesn't seem to go away. And I mean, even distilling it to like a simple like wedding party, there's going to be disco tunes like that for all ages. So it's just
4: absolutely,
5: it's just the type of music that's just going to stick with us. And yeah, I've just not looked back. I've just ever since listening to that, listening to David Ruffin, who we heard for earlier, it's just grown up with me, I suppose. And I'm certainly not sick of it. I don't think I ever will be.
4: And that's absolutely so refreshing to hear. That is absolutely brilliant. So David, once again, thank you so much for joining us today. And thanks for your insight to all these tunes that you have chosen to share with us. So take care, my friend, until the next Furies night.
5: Take care. See you later.
4: We're gonna have to get you in for a disco set for the.
5: Oh my god! Oh my goodness! Sign me up!
4: Right, listen, this is Chili for your love. Thanks, David. Take care now. Ta-ra.

Yes, absolutely brilliant stuff. Once again, a big thanks to David for coming on the show and just giving us a pure an hour of disco, which is always lovely. Just to remind you all, if you missed it earlier, that you can tune into David's online stuff. If you just put into your search engine Twitch Disco Cambo, all the information will come up and you will be able to access all that disco goodness that he has very kindly provided for the world. And he has given us one more tune, He has given us one more disco classic. It is a cover of the Pink Floyd hit Another Brick in the Wall. It was done by a group called Snatch. And yeah, once again, an absolute pleasure. So listen, I'll see you all in a fortnight. Take care of yourselves. Take care. Get your disco boots on. Ta-ra.

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3: Hi, this is Andrew from Parsley Food Tub. We've just opened up in 88 Langlands Road on the 8th of September. We're looking to bring healthy, tasty whole foods to govern with interest in salads and a variety of sizes. If you're really hungry, you can have a large bowl, peckish, you can have a medium bowl, a regular bowl, or if you just want a little snack, we're doing a snack bowl also. We're doing dishes like a wild salmon Caesar salad, garlic and herb croutons, a vegan Indian bowl, which is Bombay roast cauliflower and carrots with spinach, vegan mango mayo, lots of greens, very healthy. We're doing beetroot, lentil and goat's cheese, which is topped with a zingy balsamic dressing, very healthy, very tasty. We've also got a taste explosion, which someone mentions is a favourite, which is fresh watermelon, feta, chermoula and olives. Yeah, so come in, see us, check out the shop, just try things. Yeah, try something new. Try it today.

0: Road.
1: Hello, hello, and good afternoon from Sunny Govan Radio Station. This is your host, Craig. He'll be playing you songs from, well, usually I say all over. The oldest song I've got today is from 1995. So it's kind of just a more modern-y kind of show today. Whether or not, of course, 1995 is not really included in modern anymore. That might just be me because of my age. But you can decide that one for yourselves. Make sure to tune in to Craig J's Cover to Cover on Mixcloud. That will be up shortly. He was in here just before me if you were here for that. So this is a different Craig, of course, for the next hour until 1 o'clock before Evans will be here with his Solid Gold. Alex Warren is with Carry You Home to kick us off this afternoon. And I think that is a great song to start us off with today. And I've got songs today from the likes of, let's see, I've got Jerry Cinnamon today, I've got Pulp, I've got Pink as well, I've got Green Day, I've got eight more songs, not including Alex Warren, and I've got Ava Max next for you this afternoon with So Am I. Now, Ava Max wrote this song with Charlie Puth and Swedish pop folk duo Smith and Tell. I've probably heard of them before. They'll be on something, I don't know. It was produced by Canadian songsmith Circuit, if I'm saying that right, who also helmed her breakthrough hit Sweet But Psycho. So maybe if it wasn't for this guy, this Canadian songsmith Circuit, who knows where Ava Max would be right now. I'm sure she would still be successful in some way, but maybe not to the extent that she was when this was released, and Sweet But Psycho, of course. But here's for you now. This is So Am I, and this is Ava Max.

Ava Max, So Am I, and What a Tune as well. That is, as well as, of course, Carry You Home by Alex Warren. Two great songs to kick off the first 9 minutes of my show this afternoon. And I usually don't do this anywhere near as early as I'm about to, but usually every week I'll be sharing some stuff that's happening in and around the station and around Govan. And I've got three things to share with you today. Actually, all of them are based in the studio, or in the station, rather. Usually I would do this in around, sometimes even another 20 minutes, but because of the facts that I've got coming up for you this afternoon, I thought I would just do it now, because the song coming up is one of the only ones that doesn't have one until like the very end of my show. So I thought I'd just get out of the way right now. So I've got three things just to share with you this afternoon. And the first one is the Female Rap Lab with Erin Friel. You can rap and freestyle at her workshops for women right here at the station. Excuse me, 2 seconds. Sorry about that. But yeah, the Female Rap Lab with Erin Friel. Rap and freestyle workshops for women. To get here, or to get tickets for it, rather, or you can maybe just pop down to the station as well. You can email Steg at steg@sonnyg.org to register. You might be able to email Javid as well, just at javid@sonnyg.org, because Steg is currently away on holiday, I'm pretty sure. So, yeah, if you could maybe just email Javid as well, give him a quick email. He will respond to you if you're interested in going to the Female Rap Labs with Erin Friel. Let's see, we've got the Rhythm and Flow. Let's see, Rhythm and Flow, which is a hip hop, well, hold on, let me rephrase that a second. Hip hop songwriting and lyricism at the Rhythm and Flow. You can do some music production here as well. Performance trainings, like on DJ decks and stuff. I do that sometimes at shows and little events if I'm available. It's quite fun. And of course, radio broadcasting and podcasting as well. I've been doing this for nearly 3 years now, so I never went to Rhythm and Flow because it's kind of just brand new for a while. Brand new for a while, as in it's been going around for a while, but not as long as 3 years. And I've just been coming here for 3 years ever since an email was dropped in. My mum actually emailed the place and said if I could maybe get some experience outside of my college at the time. And Steg replied and was like, yeah, you can come down and have a show, and I've been doing that for 3 years. So, yeah, but if you want to come down, if you're interested in starting something new, which includes radio broadcasting and podcasting like this, what I'm doing, then feel free to come down for the Rhythm and Flow. It is free, and it started a month ago today, actually, but it should still be going on for a couple more weeks. If you want to register, email again steg@sonnyg.org, although if he's not here, Javid, I'm sure he'll be more than happy to. And it's at 5 p.m. until 7 p.m. every Tuesday night, and you don't have to, of course, pay him any money for it, as it is free. Finally, should I say, I've got the, let's see, Sonny Govan Radio Get Involved, and how you can support us. I've not actually said these things in a while due to other actual events being on the table, but how you can get involved from the station. Let's see, DJ workshops. You can come in here and do some DJ work, of course. 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There we go. Said it right that third time lucky. 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I can't remember exactly who runs it, but you can email Steg for that. 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And tribal drumming,
which sounds interesting. I need to check that out on their website. For more info, though, on their stuff, you can go to www.sunnyg.org for a lot more information on their website. And that was just one side of the paper. I've got another wee bit to share. So you can, how you can support us, there's five ways on how you can support us. So you can volunteer, of course. I volunteer for this place. You can learn new skills, meet new people, and help your community. I learned a bunch of new skills here, which has helped me in my uni and through my college as well. Meet new people. I made some friends here, which I see often. And you can do that as well, of course. And help out the community, help out Govan. It's a nice wee place, and you'll be helping the people around it. You can donate to us as well. 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You can, of course, you can advertise your stuff in here as well, like your business or your service or like an event or something that's going on. That's what I play every week. I have about four or five adverts playing every week. So all of them would have been approved by the station to get played here and out onto air. So if you have something to promote, then feel free to come down. Sponsorship, make your business a part of every show. Simon does this on Mondays with his walk and talking football whenever he's here. It's some sort of solicitor that sponsors his show, or it was anyway. It might still be. So yeah, if you can sponsor your own show if you want, you can just pick as you want, I'm sure. And that's really everything that I've got to mention today. A wee bit shorter than my usual, but I had to like get something up so that my show wasn't running, you know, too quickly or whatever. But it wouldn't have mattered if there was a fact for this next song anyway, because I would have been mentioning no stuff anyway. At some point, anyway. But yeah, I've been talking for 7 minutes, 7.5 minutes now, and I'm going to just get you back to my show. And the song I've got coming up next for you is one of our own. It's by Jerry Cinnamon, and this is Sun Queen. Hope you enjoy this one.

0: My name's Byron, and I'm a run director at Elder Park and Elder Park Junior's Park Run. We are just wanting to tell everyone about Park Run and come along and where it is. For the 5K Park Run, we're on every Saturday at Elder Park near the main gates. It's a 5K run. The most important part is that it's free and it's for everybody, whether you want to walk, run, jog, with your kids, with your dog, whatever you like. And then on a Sunday, it's Junior Park Run, which is just 2 kilometers, and it's for kids aged 4 to 14. So our park run on a Saturday starts at 9:30. And on a Sunday for the junior event, it also starts at 9:30. Junior starts closer to the pond, and the 5K event on a Saturday starts closest to the main gates on Elder Park Road. If people want to join us to run and volunteer, you need to register at parkrun.org.uk, and it's very easy. You just go to the website, register yourself, and then they will send you an email and it will have a barcode on it. And we do have a Facebook page, which is Elder Park Park Run, and there's Elder Park Junior Facebook page as well. For the juniors, they need to arrive with a responsible adult, whoever that might be. But then on the actual run, they can do it on their own, and there's always marshals and other volunteers around. If they would like any more information as well, they can email elderpark@parkrun.com or elderparkjuniors.com. It's all about the community and making friends and being active. It's good for mental health. You don't have to be super fit and be able to run the park run. You can walk, as well as for juniors on a Sunday, you can just walk. You don't have to be able to run. We have got a designated park walking group often on a Saturday specifically, so that we want everyone to feel welcome.
1: A song just before that advert there was Jerry Cinnamon with Sun Queen. And if you have just joined us, 23 minutes past 12, Thursday 8th of October, you have also missed the likes of So Am I by Ava Max and Carry You Home by Alex Warren. But not to worry, I've still got 6 songs to play for you this afternoon, including the likes of, I'll mention two, like Green Day and Jay-Z with Alicia Keys, just to name a couple. And Pink is up next for you this afternoon. I've not played Pink in quite a long time. My usual go-to Pink song to play in here would be Just Give Me a Reason with Nate Royce. And what other ones would I usually play in here? Let's see. Maybe Walk Me Home. That's another one I would usually play in here. Just Give Me a Reason is by Pink and Nate Royce, like I said, is definitely my go-to one. But I've not heard So What in quite a while. Raise Your Glass as well is a great one to play in here. Let's see, I've got the fact for you now about it. So What, this was Pink's first solo number one on the Billboard Hot 100. The only previous time she had topped the chart was via the 2001 remake of La Belle's Lady Marmalade with Christina Aguilera, Maya and Lil' Kim. In the UK, this leapt from number 38 to number 1 in the singles chart, the second biggest jump to the top in chart history. This record is held by DJ Ozzy's version of Hey Baby, which went from number 45 to number 1 in one go in 2001. How do you go that high of a jump in one week? That's mad. Must have been one of those songs that not a lot of people know about until it gets played on the radio. And then, of course, everyone hears it and goes, wow, that's great. And just sticks at top of the charts instantly, like, yeah. But still, being second to that song is not a bad feat at all. And I'm going to get on for you now. So here is Pink.

Pink and So What. Yeah, I think I played quite good songs so far today, and I've got a couple of really good ones as well. Of course, still to come today, Empire State of Mind by Jay-Z and Alicia Keys is up next. Now, this was actually voted the top single of 2009, and the Village Voice annual Paz and Jop critics poll, which includes votes from 697 of the top rock critics. This also won the 2010 Grammy Awards for the Best Rap / Song Collaboration and Best Rap Song. There was another fact that I used to say about this song, about Jay-Z, and I think it was this one anyway, about an encore version of it. I can't remember it off the top of my head, so I'm not going to mention anything else in case I've got that completely wrong. But yeah, without further ado then, let's get you into it. Jay-Z and Alicia Keys, and this is Empire State of Mind.

That song is kind of a throwback for me because I'm an 05. That song is kind of a throwback for me because I would hear that when I was younger, that song. And that is a great one. Jay-Z featuring Alicia Keys with Empire State of Mind. Now we're going to our oldest song of the show today. I think it was out in 1995 from, what was the album called? Different Class by Pulp. And the song is Disco 2000. It's an absolutely such a great tune. The first time I ever heard it actually was last year when I was traveling around Asia and I was in Vietnam, and on my way to wherever we were going, whatever we were doing, I can picture myself like in the vans or the bus or whatever we were in, just traveling to wherever I think we were going for lunch in one of these like places in Vietnam, and this song came on for like my recommended on Spotify, and it was great. I didn't know it was by Pulp at the time until I figured out obviously that it was, and put it into my playlist, and it is fantastic even 31 years later. Yes, the song was released in 1995, which is, or the album at least was, that this is on. Maybe it might be slightly earlier than that, maybe it's early 95 or 94, but yeah, it is an absolutely fantastic tune, and it's one of the best facts I've got as well. I think it's one of the best facts I've ever found for any song. So the inspiration for the song was Cocker's childhood friend, Deborah Bone, of course, from the line "Your name is Deborah, it never suited you," who was a mental health professional who was diagnosed with bone marrow cancer in January 2013, and passed away at her home on December 30th, 2014. She was awarded an MBE, in the 2015 New Year's Honours List for developing the Brain Box device, which helps young people cope with stress and anxiety. Cocker reportedly sung Disco 2000 at Bone's 50th birthday party. What a fact that is. The Brain Box device, I probably have heard of it, but I couldn't tell you what it properly is, other than that little description I've gave you there. Like, I couldn't tell you what it looks like or whatever.

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2: Of course, that Female Rap Lab did start just under a month ago, but it is running until the end of November, according to the advert anyway, from what I was reading, says in brackets the date. But yeah, if you want to get down to Female Rap Labs, you have time, you have loads of time, it seems, to get down and register for that. Now, I'm going on to my final three songs, and this might be the last one I have to properly say something for, just due to the last three songs being nearly 4 minutes each, with 15 minutes to go of my show. Green Day are up next with Wake Me Up When September Ends, and these are my favourite band right now. And they have been my favourite band for a long time. Of course, I've got 62 liked songs from theirs alone on Spotify, plus two albums. And there's albums that I didn't even bother to like just because of how often they would get played, such as the Warning album, Saviors. You've got the Dookies 30th anniversary album as well. There's loads, Uno, Dos, and Trey, all from 2012, 21st Century Breakdown. There's so many great songs from all those albums from Green Day, and they are my favourite band. 44.5 million monthly listeners is also nothing to be sniffed at on Spotify. But today, I'll be playing Wake Me Up When September Ends. I would have picked something else. Of course, this is a great song, don't get me wrong. I would have picked something else, but Green Day only have about 5 songs or so. 6, 7, 8, 9. Oh, they have more. They have 9 songs on this system here. I would have played something else maybe if I had the time, but I'm absolutely not going to complain when this is the song that is being played. Wake Me Up When September Ends. I should have played it last week when I was here. Of course, what would have been the 1st of October? That would have been the perfect day to play it. Oh well. This was originally slated for Green Day's 2002 compilation album Shenanigans, but Billy Joel didn't feel that he was in an emotional state to record it, so the song was held back and used on American Idiot. And just as well it was, American Idiot is probably up there with Dookie as their most popular album. I mean, from 2004... I'm pretty sure it was released 2000. Yeah, it was. Their deluxe album, anyway. They've got Holiday and Boulevard of Broken Dreams on that as well. Letter Bomb, Extraordinary Girl, What's Her Name. They've got so many great ones on that album. But of course, Wake Me Up When September Ends is what I've got playing for you today. And here it is for you now. Hope you enjoy this one.

Green Day, Wake Me Up, when September Ends, just one of the many great songs from the American Idiot album. And I'm down to my last two songs this afternoon, and I'm not going to be talking for much longer. I'm going to be playing both of them back to back, just because of the time constraints. I've got Jackie Down the Line by Fontaines D.C. coming up next for you this afternoon. And I never knew much about Fontaines D.C. until I went to uni, and I've went to the room where everyone kind of hangs out, and it's like playing constantly, and I'm like, who's this? They sound familiar. But I never knew that it was actually Fontaines D.C. I'd heard like one of their songs from an old FIFA. I think it was Starburster that was on a FIFA from one of their albums a few years ago. But this one is from the Skinty Fia album, Jackie Down the Line. There's a few other songs. There's I Love You, Roman Holiday. There's a few other ones that I can't think of off the top of my head right now from that album. And this song here is just one of the few really good ones on that album. And after this song, I've got Florence and the Machine with Ship to Wreck as my final song. Thank you as always for listening to my show. You've got Evans coming in with his solid gold mix in 6.5 minutes time. But for now, here's Jackie Down the Line by Fontaines D.C. and Florence and the Machine, Ship to Wreck. I'll see you all again next week. I'm definitely in next week. And I will see you all again very soon. Goodbye for now.

Hello and welcome to the Solid Gold Record Show with me, Evans Dixon, here on Sunny G Radio. And this is Thursday. As usual, we are looking forward to the company that you keep. And I'm looking forward to your company because I think they're absolutely wonderful. And it's good to see you. And I hope that you're all well. We're in October now, and so I've decided to play a show of sort of mellow music, you know, something to sort of chill out by on a sort of cold day. And we'll just start off with A Hard Day's Night.

Yeah, well, good afternoon, ladies and gentlemen. I hope you're all tickety-boo, because I'm feeling great to be in your company once again, and I hope that you'll enjoy me for the next hour, and I hope that the music will be to your liking. As I said, the October's coming on, and it's getting a wee bit chilly at night, so just let's sit back and have some afternoon delight. We just had Bonnie Raitt there, and I will not be denied. Before that, of course, we had George, John, Ringo, and the other one, you know, Paul. George, John, Paul and Bongo. Ringo. Ringo, that's the way his name is, not Bongo. Ringo. Anyway, a hard day's night. And we're moving on. We've got some David So and some Harold Melvin. So please, just sit back and enjoy the music. And we'll just continue.

the Clout German group and substitute. Now, in 1965, in a club called the IB Club, which was in Howell, H-O-W-E-L-L, Howell in New Jersey, there's a band called the Florentines. And they were, you know, this was their first gig. And they invited onto the show. They said, ladies and gentlemen, we've got a young singer here that we feel is going to be great. He's going to go far. So, so please give him a big hand when he comes on. He's a bit shy, so give him a big hand when he comes on. And it was only $1 in 1965, so I don't know how much that would be now. But it was $1, and they introduced this singer, and he did indeed go far.

course, that was David So of Starsky and Hutch fame. And 1977, was it? 1977, yeah, I was right. And that was Silver Lady. Now, ZZ Top, you've heard of ZZ Top, the band, haven't you? Well, oh, they've all got beards, except one guy has not a beard. Anyway, they booked in 1987, I think it was, today in 1987, they booked 3 seats on the first passenger aircraft, or rocket, I suppose, spaceship to the moon. They did that. They're still waiting, actually. They're still waiting for the confirmation of the flight. So they're looking up, every day they're looking up at their emails and saying, nah, there's no confirmation here yet, you know, we'll just have to wait. So that's what they're waiting for. God damn it. And so, don't leave me this way.

Well, Elvis Presley there and Trina Rae. Now, up to the first birthday. I hope it is your birthday today, and if it is, I hope that you're enjoying it, that you're having a great time. I know that when it was my birthday, just about, what would you believe, 2 weeks ago, was the time we had a great time. I got a chocolate cake, and I got a chocolate cake, and I got a chocolate cake. Then we went to a rock and roll show, a 60s show on the Sunday, which was really great stuff, you know, and took me back to the time when I was young. And then Sunday night, I was up at the Glasgow restaurant. I was really enjoyed that. So it was great. So if it's your birthday, I hope they're having a great day, because you are sharing it with Ray Royer, who is a guitarist with Whiter Cheryl Pale. So it's his birthday today. He was born in 1945, so that makes him, what, excuse me, makes him 81. Good Lord, 81. Anyway, Whiter Cheryl Pale, this is for you, Roy, and for anyone else who's having a birthday today. Have a great one.

0: Yeah, happy birthday there, Roy, and to all of you who are birthing today. And I'll let you know that today is World Octopus Day. So as you're tucking into your birthday lunch of octopus and chips, just remember, this is World Octopus Day. It is also Fluffer Nutter Day. Would you believe that? Flutter Nutter Day. It is Fluffer Nutter Day. A Flutter Nutter. God. A flutter nutter is made by spreading peanut butter on a slice of bread, then spreading an equal amount of marshmallow cream on another slice and combining them together to form a sandwich. Variations of the recipe include wheat bread instead of white, Nutella hazelnut spread, other chocolates are available. And the flutter nutter itself is often seen as a variation on the peanut and jelly sandwich. Okay, that's a flutter nutter. It's a fluffer nutter. Gee, talk about eating it, I can't even say it. A fluffer nutter. And the other day today is pierogi day. That's P-I-E-R-O-G-I day. Now this is one you may not be familiar with, but it's mostly, mainly for our Polish listeners. So it is it's made by wrapping unleavened dough around a filling and cooking in boiling water. They're occasionally flavoured with a savoury or sweet garnish. A typical filling of a pierogi is in potato, tvorog cheese, sauerkraut, ground meat, mushrooms, fruits or berries. Savoury pierogi are often served with a topping of sour cream, fried onions or both. Oh, it's traditionally a Polish dish which goes back to at least 1682. Dumplings under the name of pierogi are a traditional Polish dish and consider a culinary significance in Poland. So if you are Polish and you're listening to it, happy pierogi day. I hope that you're enjoying the day. Okay, moving on with the music.
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0: That's you are with me, Evans Dixon. 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

Randy Endelman there, of course. An uptown, up-tempo woman. I'm a downtown, downbeat guy. Happy birthday to Ray... Sorry, I can do it. Butch Rillera. Butch Rillera. I'm sorry, Butch. I can't make out your writing here. It's R-I-L-L-E-R-A. And it's his birthday today, so happy birthday to him.

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I mean, who knows? Who knows if someone asks you about love? Anyway, ladies and gentlemen, time is nearly up. I've only got a couple of songs left. So I'll take the time now to say thank you for your company. It's been great, as always, and I really enjoy it. I look forward to it ever so much on a Thursday to be with you. And thank you for tuning in, and I hope that some of you enjoyed all of the music and all of you enjoyed some of the music. So take care of one another, and keep safe, and keep it real, and keep it Sunny G Radio. And so until the next time, this is Evans Dixon saying,

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1: I could do some more Anthony, actually.

Exciting times are on the way. New things to bring every day. Why not listen to the funky shows? The presenters will keep you on your toes. The music they play should suit everyone. Lots of variety, spice and fun. Different topics we can discuss with an in-depth analysis and minimal fuss. So come and join the growing queue. See what Sonny G can do for you. Please remember to turn on that dial. Sonny G's the best by a country mile. Everybody's loving Sonny Govan.

Sonny Govan, What a Place, helps you create your own creative base, helps you see things in a very creative way. 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
1: Don't have a diary entry per day. 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

0: 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This is Scudio with the Flow, and you're checking out the sweet sounds of Sonny Govan. 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

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And the show's also on Facebook Live, where you can get involved in the chat and talk to all of us. So yeah, man, what a show today. What a show we've got lined up for you today. The usual house band, Grateful Dead, plus the Black Crowes, Lynyrd Skynyrd, Jerry Garcia Band, David Bowie, The Doors, and much, much more. Plus the usual double shots and set break information before a banging This Day in Grateful Dead History second set. This Day in Grateful Dead History has the band playing five shows. Where are we at? Five shows in 1968, 1981, 1983, 1984, and 1989. More from those shows in the second set. It's getting a bit crazy. So we started today's show with Candyman, live from the Centrum in Worcester, Mass., October 8th, 1984. I think I might have some more from this show later, man. So you know it's going to get stranger. So let's get on with the show.

Yes, it is. Thank you.

0: Wow, man. Yeah. A little bit of a Gamora. From Jerry Garcia Band, 1977, released as Pure Jerry. Before that, we had Wiser Time from the Black Crowes, live from the Fillmore Auditorium in San Fran, 2017, not 19. And before that, we had Shakedown Street from Grateful Shred, March 4th, 2023, out of Brooklyn, New York. Brilliant, man. Some early shout-outs to get to as well, eh? Shadabba Dabba Doo, Kushti, Auntie Jean, Finchy, Peter, Tony Zonfrillo, Catherine Cooper, Andy and Leslie Wheeler, Johnny Hole, and Gary Corsi. I got someone at the front door here at the studio. I'm going to have to go see what it is. Here's an advert for you. We'll be right back after them.
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0: All right, this was going to be a double shot, but I had lost a little bit of time with some of those long tracks, so here's just one of the double.

Oh, yeah, a little bit of David Bowie with Fame, 1975, Young Americans. We started this week triple scoop with Call Me the Breeze, Lynyrd Skynyrd, Second Helping, 1974. And then it was Backdoor Man from The Doors, self-titled album, The Doors, 1967. Scott, we note that Janis Joplin never liked Jim Morrison because he was a backdoor man. Don't know, man. Notice just came in. Lots of jams to get to, man. Double shot. First double shot of the day. Home of the double shots. Pile of smoke and leather. So here's your first one. Should be the second one, but I had to cancel. So here you go.

Hot Grillies. Get your hot grillies. You're only a buck. What the f***? Hot Grillies. $1. Get your hot grillies. You're only a buck. What the f***? Hot Grillies. Get them while they're hot.

0: 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We'll be back with the second set and halftime after the adverts.
1: Hi, this is Andrew from Parsley Food Tub. We've just opened up in 88 Langlands Road on the 8th of September. We're looking to bring healthy, tasty whole foods to Govan with interest in salads and a variety of sizes. If you're really hungry, you can have a large bowl, peckish, you can have a medium bowl or a regular bowl, or if you just want a little snack, we're doing a snack bowl also. We're doing dishes like a wild salmon Caesar salad, garlic and herb croutons, a vegan Indian bowl, which is Bombay roast cauliflower and carrots with spinach, vegan mango meal, lots of greens, very healthy. We're doing beetroot, lentil and goat's cheese, which is topped with a zingy balsamic dressing, very healthy, very tasty. We've also got a taste explosion, which someone mentions is a favourite, which is fresh watermelon, feta, chermoula and olives. Yeah, so come in, see us, check out the shop, just try things. Yeah, try something new, try it today.
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0: Welcome to the Apostle Set Break. Halftime, intermission, whatever you want to call it, man. What do you like to do? I like to wander. Of course, we've got the instrumental gems in the background for you. Today, we'll get you some traffic, some weather, some sports, some Sunny G news, and of course, the Apostle news. So let's get right over to the trusty traffic cams so we can get you home safely up the road with no road rage and all the rest of it. Love these traffic cams, man. Oh, don't love the way that happened, though. Straight right over to the Royal Hospital. Oh, wow, man. Shield Hall looks absolutely chock-a-block, man. Oof. Sorry, guys. You do not want to be on the M8 right now. Just looking quite busy. Really, really, really busy, man. It's that time of day, you know? Everybody's trying to get home. Get where they gotta go. Dumbreck looks mental as well. Where else are we? Kinning Park. Oh, both directions in Kinney Park looks bumper to bumper. Busy, busy, busy. No road rage. No road rage. Everybody's fighting their battles. They gotta get to where they're going. But speaking of battles and fighting with people, man, this is a rant. This is a traffic rant, man. And this has to do with people that don't know how to merge. I don't understand how people don't know how to merge in traffic, right? So every morning, coming to work, right around the 7 o'clock time. So you're passing Silverburn, right, on the M77. Traffic's moving nice, but then as it gets to Silverburn, it just all of a sudden comes to a grinding halt, right? It's one lane of traffic entering two lanes of traffic. There's no need for this to come to an absolute grinding halt. If people knew how to merge, take the merge lane all the way down, don't get to the bottom, stop and turn your blinker on. That's not how you do it. That's not how you merge, man. You don't merge from a standstill. You merge by moving, reaching the flow of traffic, and then getting over. Now, if everybody did this, it wouldn't be a problem there. But nobody does it. They come down the ramp, they stop, they turn the blinker on, and they just wait to get in, right? So that then stops the other lane. And then everybody tries to get into the far lane, which slows that down. Now, as far as I'm concerned, the right lane shouldn't even be stopped. No one's merging into the right lane. So why is the right lane stopping? Why are we at a stop on the right lane? And yet the left merge lane is still moving. I don't get it, man. People need to do better. I don't know, maybe they don't teach you how to merge in this country when you take your driving test, but people need to practice, eh? Need to practice merging into traffic. It's not very hard. One lane into another lane. It's pretty easy, man. You just got to do it, you know? You see the cars coming, you speed up, you get over. It's all good. Anyways, that's my rant about traffic because it drives me nuts every morning, right? Every morning, man. It's crazy, dude, crazy. So if you're around Silverburn, the 7 a.m. mark, do better. Weather, well, certainly a chill to the wind and a nip to the air. Time for some warmer jackets, I think, man. It's getting cold and wet. Might not be golfing in shorts now for a wee while. That kind of bums me out, man. I like golfing in my shorts. It's great. Great weather for mushroom foraging. And I see a ton of folk out gathering the fungi. I picked some nice amanitas yesterday, man. Might need to go back out this weekend. The frost is coming, so you need to be quick if you're out there foraging for mushrooms. Sports international break is finally over, thankfully. Scotland did not fare well with one win, one draw, two defeats, making it unlikely to get second spot in that group, which is kind of a bummer. But anyways, it's back to league action this weekend, thankfully, man. So, but there's too many sports to mention with all the leagues now up and running. So I'll just say this, man. I'm on the hoops. Go Bills and go Habs. That's great. That's great. Shout out to Rowan Hyman. Hello from Gala Shields. Hello right back to you, my brother. Shout out to John Kilbride, Johnny Hassan, latecomers to the show. That's okay, though. At least you're here, which is grand, grand, and grand. So the Apostle News, the next Grateful Dudes show will take place on Halloween at Nambuka. And there's also the Dead Eds on Halloween in Cardiff at Cult VR. That's going to be a good show as well. I was really hoping to get to the Halloween, one of the Halloween gigs, right? Being my favorite time of year, Halloween, but it's not looking good. So I don't think I'm going to make it, man. It's unfortunate. It's unfortunate. But they play the next weekend, the Dudes, in Cambridge. And it looks like Bertha the Magic Bus will be hitting the road for that one. In fact, the day of that show is the day playing on the farm tickets go on sale, November 7th. So make sure you get yours so you're not disappointed. Neon Lights Diamonds are setting up for rehearsal right now. Their show is the 16th, which is what, next Friday? Next Friday, I think so. 16th of October, which is Bob Weir's birthday. So they'll be at Home Bar in Edinburgh. That's going to be a killer show as well, man. And I'm hoping to be live streaming that show for you. So spread the word, you know what I mean? Spread the word, man. Right, Apollo, A Pile of Smoking Leather has a wonderful 5-CD box set of Fare Thee Well from the Grateful Dead that I will be giving away to some lucky winner. The draw will be made live on air on my A Pile of Smoking Leather 100th show, which will be airing on Thursday, the 5th of November. Guy Fawkes night, man. Remember the 5th of November. A Pile of Smoking Leather turns 100. I'll be putting a post up on Facebook, anyways, on the A Pile of Smoking Leather Facebook, so you'll get with all the details and how to enter and how to win. So just have a look on the Apostle Facebook page, and you will get all the information you need. Best of luck to all. It's a great box set, man. 3 CDs, 2 Blu-ray discs. So like I say, remember the 5th of November, A Pile of Smoking Leather turns 100. Cambridge is on for sure. Yeah, guaranteed, man. And I'm thinking that we're about done with halftime, so let's get rocking to the second set, man.

tuned in to A Pile of Smoking Leather every Thursday at 4 till 6 p.m. Your home in Scotland for Grateful Dead and Grateful Dead-related products here on Sunny Govan Radio, 103.5 FM, or sunnyg.org, all over the world. 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

0: 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Thanks for tuning in. Tonight I'm joined by Natalie, Paul and Anton from a place called Yardies. We'll start with Natalie and work our way along. Do you just want to introduce yourself and give us a wee bit of background about yourself?
1: Hi, thanks Donna for having us. I'm Natalie DeKeel and I'm the co-founder of a place called Here.
2: Hi Donna, thanks for having us. So I'm Paul Owens and I'm a volunteer with a place called Here.
3: Hi everybody, I'm Anton. I'm also co-founder of a place called Here. Thanks for having us, Donna. It's so nice for you to invite us along tonight.
0: No, thanks very much for coming in. And it was kind of off the back at the Recovery Cafe the other week. I heard Paul sharing and what this had meant to you. Yeah. So it was like, I knew that he had started up and stuff like that. But so it's really nice to get you in for a wee chat. So Natalie, do you want to kind of kick off about why he's founded this charity?
1: Aye, thanks, Donna.
0: And what the charity does, because yep. I've not even done that.
1: So we're a suicide bereavement charity. We're based in the East End of Glasgow, Forlornock. We provide weekly peer support groups for anybody that's been bereaved by suicide. We started the group 2 years ago, Donna. Well, it'll be 2 years in November. Because sadly, 9 months before we started the group, I'd lost my dad, Mick, to suicide. And myself and Anton and my family really struggled to access support, specifically for suicide loss. So, we were just left with that, total traumatising grief and nowhere to go to speak about it, and felt really, really isolated. So, suicide loss brings a real complex set of emotions that other losses may not bring, so that was really something we really struggled to deal with. And then when we tried to access the support, it just wasn't there. So, unfortunately, that's a very familiar story, certainly for the people that we now support. So we decided just to, let's just open a safe space and see how it goes with zero expectations, and that's what we did. With a friend, who Scott Munn, he works for, he's a funeral director, but he also is a director for Anderson Maguire Funeral Directors. It's quite a funny story actually, because it's like we start a bereavement group and it ended up our first night it was in a funeral director. Do you know what I mean? It's like some people that actually came for support were like, we're not sure if this is some sort of sick joke. But again, it broke down the barriers and the stigma that comes with that, about death. Mm-hmm. So it actually worked really well. So I, as I say, our friend Scott kindly managed to work with Anderson Maguire to get his free premises, because at that point we weren't in a charity, we were just a support group in the community looking for a space. And it was actually a beautiful space. It was in Springburn, and we had the first night, we just put out a social media post saying, come along if you've been bereaved by suicide, and with 35 people. Uh-huh. So that was a light bulb moment for Anton and I, going, oh my God, this is so needed. And it was scary. It was really scary, actually, because we were like, we're still grieving, so it was really new to us, but there was a real power in that room. And I'll hand that over to Paul when he shares, because Paul's been raised for the very first night. There was a power in that room, with pure, absolute pain and brokenness, but the feeling of isolation just melted away, because we're like, oh my God, we're together, we understand this pain, we're in this together, maybe we can move forward with this, with the power of peer support. And it's just grew arms and legs since, to be honest. But aye, so 2 years, I can't believe it's 2 years, to be honest, but aye. Mm. So here we are.
0: Wow. And did that help you in your grief, like helping other people? Did that help you process for yourself?
1: Aye, because I felt, Donna, losing my dad to suicide was, my dad suffered from mental illness, and I thought I was prepared for it. He was screaming out for help for so long, I was trying to get him out, it was completely failed by the system. And I really did think that I was prepared for that day. When I got the phone call from my mum to say, your dad's, there's something wrong. And we had to respond to that, and it was so traumatising. And I thought I was prepared for it, but I wasn't prepared for it. And the emotions that came with that, the guilt, the anger, the what ifs, the if onlys. Like, I remember thinking, how do I move forward with this? Like, I had so many thoughts consuming my mind. I was just like, I don't know anybody that's been through this, so what do I do with this stuff? And obviously Anton and I were supporting each other, but he was grieving. So my mum was grieving, we were all grieving, and we're like, what do we do with this? So speaking to other people and actually getting that reassurance that, do you know what, you're not actually going off your head. How you're feeling is actually normal for what's happened to you, and it's all right to feel that, and it will get better. So meeting people that were further down the line than us gave us hope, and I think that's what we now give people that are walking through the doors that are only a few weeks out for their loss, you know. So it's that ripple effect.
0: And Anton, so how was it for you, your father-in-law then, and obviously your wife's grieving as well? How is that for you to sort of get through that and sort of be there for your wife and stuff like that at the same time?
3: It was tough, Donna, to be honest. Obviously, me and Mick were very, very close. He was like a father to me, very close. And also, you're trying to be, it's that pure, it's, I need to be strong and all that stuff, but that gives you the windy, that stuff. And I think obviously with my background, being in recovery and trying to help people, I just used the tools, and my first thought is, how can I would have never been able to take the pain away, and I know that, and you can't take somebody's pain away, but what I was trying to do is just, how can I support them, how can I be there for them, what needs done, and it's, there's just so many layers to it, Donna, do you know what I mean? You've got your own stuff, you're hurting for everybody else, you're hurting for that, and then even my wee boy, he's only 7, so he lost his papa when he was about 5, Natalie, wasn't it? So you're also hurting for him because he's about to see his papa, so there's just so many layers, it's so complex, isn't it? And it's tough, but I think sticking together was the biggest thing, wasn't it? Me and Natalie, obviously I've been in recovery, I've used tools, me and Natalie have practised meditation, we've done a lot of stuff for managing our day-to-day life, but when you put suicide into that, it's a whole different ball game, because we just didn't want to sit in our feelings because it was too sore. So you're doing anything you can to survive at that point, aren't you? You're in total shock, you're in total traumatised, and you're just like, how do I have it? And the only way to learn was through going through it, and some journey it was. And just what you were saying, Donna, about helping others, I think that's the thing. I think when you go into that space, you see people like Paul and different people that come to the group, they can't even say their loved one's name. They can't even say the word suicide. They're just totally broken. And then when the weeks come on, you see them talking, you're sharing about them, laughing again, joking again, and you just see people starting to think it's all right to laugh again. Whereas when you're in that early stages, you think, I'm never going to laugh again, I can't have fun again. And I think it was just leaning on each other and leaning on good people, because we met a lot of people that had suffered suicide loss. I know, and that was the first time we ever felt like, no, this is normal how we feel. So then it was just building on that, and just every day is different, and it's never going to leave us, do you know what I mean? It just goes on with time, and you get better at managing it, and you get better at dealing with it, but it's a hard journey. But I think having people that have been through it, because that common bond, isn't it, we talk about, it's like peer support, it's like recovery, it's all, there's just a connection that happens when you put people together that have shared a similar experience, and you just talk, and they just get it, and you just meet at that level, and you just connect. And I think that's what we found, isn't it? And that's what we with the group, and that's what we felt. And it's been some journey, isn't it? It's been some journey we've been on.
0: Amazing. So Paul, on to you. So I kind of heard you shared the other week there, and so what's your experience with suicide?
2: So my experience with suicide was, I was 17 when I lost my dad to suicide, and so being back then, there was a lot of judgment. A lot of barriers and a lot of stigma around speaking about suicide. So the people that I went to for help back then, was there was no human compassion, there was no empathy, there was nobody sitting there to say, I see you, I hear you, and I want to get to the root of why you're feeling the way you are. Do you know what, I never ever got that, and everywhere I went, I was just met with barriers, there was no human contact, and it was like, we'll give you a prescription. And that's not what I was looking for. I was just looking for somebody to hear me and say, listen, I feel your pain, I know the pain you're going through, and speak about it, and just somebody there to listen. Because I was 17 and I was screaming out inside for somebody just to say, listen, sit down, tell me what's going on, how do you feel, how's it affecting you. And I never ever got that, and I'm in recovery myself, and even we gone through the counselling, like the counselling only peeled the top layer of the onion for me, and it only opened me up to be able to actually speak about my dad, because I'd forgot about my dad, if I'm being honest. Totally forgot about him. Buried it so deep that I'd forget his anniversary, and then I go to the group. And the first night I walked into the group, a wee bit nervous, a wee bit apprehensive, but when I walked in there, I felt at home. I felt love, I felt warmth, I felt the embrace of other people that were earlier in the journey of suicide loss than what I was. But we all felt the same, we had the same emotions. We might have been at different levels at different times, but I just felt, you know what, I've found it. I've found my family, I've found my community, I've found what I've been looking for. And, you know, people used to say to me, where are you going tonight? Like Wednesday night, I'm pure buzzing, I'm going to my wee suicide bereavement group. All like that, what? But they didn't realise that me helping others was helping me so much. And it's like Anton says and all, it's just using the tools you learn in your recovery and being there and being an ear and being a support for other people. And what I love about the group, but is, so we celebrate with loved ones on their anniversary, that personal day we share, they absolutely bring their family member to life, and you feel the power in our room. Like, it's like an electricity. You need to be in the room to feel it. And when loved ones share about the family, we get to know the family member, they get to know our family member. We do so much together as a group. And sometimes it can be heavy, because suicide is a loss that's never going to get easy. It gets manageable tight after a bit of time, but that loss of suicide, it's different for normal loss of death. And I love that, seeing people coming in and just seeing, like Anton says, like that wee light coming back on, and they get confident, they start saying their loved one's name and they start sharing, and then we start to find out who they were as a character. We have so many funny nights in the group, but people must be like, that suicide bereavement group, you won't laugh, but we do, because it's alright to laugh after being through that loss. It's alright to laugh. And so I was crying out for that for a long time, and when I went to the group I found that. Then I got the opportunity to volunteer with the group, which I absolutely love today, and I was writing about doing that straight away, and I'm like, of course, I want to do that. Anything I can do to help the group that helps me so much, I'm all for that.
0: Just to kind of explore that a wee bit, you said you were further along in the journey, but do you think you actually were until you went to the group? Because, like 17 and you say like prescriptions and you'd buried it deep, so yeah. Like, was that sort of the first time that you actually got to like start the healing process for your dad?
2: So it was the first time I actually got to address it. It was the first time I got to address that, because the counselling was just about the trauma, but it was the first time I actually looked at it, and probably the first time I was able to actually sit and say, know the words that my dad took his own life by suicide. And even though I think I was 30 years down the line by that point, I'd never faced it. So up until I went to the group, I never sat and spoke about it openly and honestly, if I'm telling the truth. So I had a group that allowed me to actually start healing for that trauma.
0: There must be a lot of complex feelings come up around about it, and like maybe blame and blaming yourself, and then but blaming them as well, and like then having feelings about how you're feeling. Do you know what I mean? How do you deal with that kind of thing? How do you start processing that at all?
3: I think it is, and it's a big massive part. Obviously you touched on it at the start about us helping people in the group, and I think that's where we've done a lot of learning for these feelings, like for learning a lot of people share the experience that people that have. And it's anger's such a big emotion that comes with suicide loss, it really is, and that comes in different forms. You can be angry at the person, you can be angry at people, you can be angry at a system, like you can be angry at yourself. And Natalie touched on the what ifs, the have onlys, and I think with the emotional side, and then as you said again, Donna, you're totally spot on, you then you get the guilt for feeling angry at the person, you get guilt for feeling angry for this, and I think what we always lean on, which I find a wee bit of comfort in way Mick was, Natalie spoke about Mick struggles with his mental health, and he used to openly say, I don't want to be here and stuff. So I think when I get angry and when I see my wee boy missing him, I see Natalie hurting, I see Natalie's mum hurting her sisters, I get a wee feeling of anger going, you've left us, man, we don't, why have you left us like this? But then I also come to the place where I think when you're in that place, that's the option, you know what I mean? And I believe that he's at peace today, and that's what I always take comfort. If I feel the wee feelings of anger, I say, he's at peace, and that was the right decision for him at that time, and that helps me with the anger. But I think it is, I think anger is definitely a massive emotion that comes with us, whether it's, as I said, all different people, it's the person, but I just think resentment and anger doesn't get you anywhere. And that's what I lean on as well, if I feel the feelings, it doesn't serve me good. I'm not used to anybody. If I get angry at anybody, I'm no helping them day. I'm only harming myself. Anger's no going to help me get through a period of my time. It's no going to serve me any purpose. So when I feel the feelings of anger, I'll talk to somebody, a shared person. I'll speak to Paul, speak to Natalie, speak to somebody in group, say I'm feeling a bit angry. And I think that's the power of sharing, isn't it? When you sit in a room, and I think a lot of people come to your group and they're almost carrying that guilt of feeling angry at the person for months, years, and for them to hear somebody in the room saying, I'm angry at the person, they go, wow, is that all right? Is that normal? So it's all right that I've been angry at the person? And it's just your feelings and emotions, we can't control them. And I think just having that safe space to say, I'm angry, yeah. And then you get somebody else's wee bit of, like, this is how I deal with my anger, this is how I combat it, and that's how the peer support works, isn't it? It's just the power of sharing, getting vulnerable, hearing somebody say something, go, that might work for me, and using that, isn't it? And it's just that stuff, and that's what's helped us, because the group members help us, we open the space, but people come and sharing their feelings and emotions and their journey, it's helped us, because we've looked at things differently for learning from people like Paul, that's been a while down the line, and different group members, how they approach different anniversaries and different things, and we've learnt for them, so that's been massive for us in our journey, because obviously we were early doors, so I think it's the power of sharing, and it's so important, I think.
1: And I think as well, when you're saying about emotions and stuff, Donna, like, we have a blended approach, so although we run a weekly peer support group, we also put on free wellbeing events for group members, which is really well attended. We've actually got one on Sunday. So what we do is we speak to the group, we kind of, you know, we know each other that well, we know how everybody's feeling, and then we identify what is the most prominent emotion that's difficult right now, and like anger and guilt is probably the two most ones that come up. So what we do is we channel that anger, that emotion, in a healthy way. We're teaching people how to do that. So on Sunday, our wellbeing day is going to be Rocky's boxing gym. So he's a friend, he's a big supporter of the charity, and we've done a few events there, and what we do is Anton kindly offers to put on a big sumo suit, and he lets all the group members punch him, and what we're doing is it's fun and it's a laugh, but it's also teaching them you can actually vent your anger, you can release that anger in a healthy way. So
3: are you on me?
1: So the feedback, we collect lots of feedback and stuff, and there's been a lot of positive feedback on the wellbeing days, and our wellbeing days are not just like boxing, that's like one example, but we do like lots of holistic therapies. We bring in trained facilitators, and we do like breath work, we do meditation, we do yoga, cold water therapy, hot sauna, like nature events, family fun days, so we can get the kids involved, because obviously it's an adult only group, so we try and get the kids involved, and because kids are curious, kids want to know, where are you going every Wednesday night, and it's a group for loss, so how can I not go, because I've lost my mummy or my daddy or my papa. So that's what we do, is we're going to have a big family fun day, and you're going to meet everybody, you know, and it's just about that whole community and bringing everybody together, and it's beautiful to see actually. But that's probably a way that we manage those emotions. So that's been helpful, hasn't it?
3: Yeah.
0: No, that's pure amazing, because it's like that, it's breaking that generational trust where the adults are learning to deal with their feelings in a healthy manner, and that can then be passed on to the kids, isn't it? That's amazing. Right, we'll get a wee tune put in here because we've just talked non-stop for 24 minutes. So, Natalie, we'll go with yours. Could you introduce your track and tell us why you've picked it?
1: It's Iris Goo Goo Dolls. So this is a song my dad was a musician, and he used to, okay, I had a million songs, but this was one that he used to do, and the words either really relatable actually, so I can, that's for him.
0: Nice.

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1: Hi, I'm Emma.
2: Hi, I'm Katie.
3: We're Lourdes S4. You're listening to Surrey Govan Radio. Yes!
4: That was Iris by the Goo Goo Dolls. That was Natalie's track. Thank you, Natalie. So let's talk a bit about a place called Here. So you just started having a group? Is that how it started?
5: Aye, basically, the one I just...
4: Because you both work full-time.
5: Aye. Yep.
4: So it's like, where did you find like the time? And did you know what I mean? How did it develop for that?
5: I don't know how we find the time, to be honest, Donna. I don't know why. So what happened was... Obviously, I'm in recovery myself, and as I said earlier, there's no feeling like connecting with somebody on a level. Natalie was doing like a course, and it was the first time she went on a course, and we were talking about suicide and who they lost, and that's when I seen a change in Natalie, when she was connecting with people that had suffered a similar loss, and I could see her getting a lot fit, and she was starting to open up and share this stuff, and then it came to an end. It was only 6 sessions. So we were sitting talking, going, why don't we just try and open somewhere? And we spoke to Scott, as Natalie said, and we just thought, why don't we just go for it? Just open a door, just open a room. People can come, share, connect, open up, and I basically sort of started for there. But I think, like, we always used to say, we always had that bit in us, we wanted to do something for people. Like, we always had that bit in us for years. We wanted to open something, we wanted to do something, we wanted to provide some people somewhere to go, because the two of us are passionate about helping people. We've done it for years, and that's when we're at our happiest. And so obviously when that happened, Mick, and just everything that happened, and we just thought, this is what's meant to be. We just need to open a space, and we just opened the doors, as Paul said, Natalie said. We put it out on social media, and that was it was a lot of fear attached to that, because we're going right out in the public, sharing our story, telling people about us, like, because we knew we had to reach people and try and break that stigma. And we just opened the room, and we just let it go, and it's just kind of evolved. Yeah. As we've went, we've took what people say, and it's just kind of formed into this, and this charity, and this organisation, and all the different stuff we've experienced, and we're growing every week. The numbers are growing, and it's, we say to everybody that walks through the door, we're so sorry you need us, because we don't like seeing anybody. We don't want anybody to suffer this. We don't want one person to suffer suicide loss, but we're just glad you found us, because we know you can, what you're going to get in this group, you're going to get a community, you're going to get people to understand you. And it's just grew from there. And obviously, it's every single week. It's a big commitment. Obviously, we work full time. We've got a wee boy. But I think when you see people, and you see their journey, and you see the change in them, you see... Like, look at Paul, look at all the different group members, and that's the stuff that keeps us going, because we go, look, this works, this is needed, it works, this is why we do it. And it's just grew for there. But we didn't think we were going to be, that was never in the plan to be run a charity. Definitely wasn't it, because we thought we'll just open the doors, a few people come, it could be a wee thing, people can come meet up, get a wee talk about their life, what they're going on in their life, and that would have been it. And we would have had that space, and it's just grown. We've just had to go down this different path. But I always think we're honouring Mick and our loved ones with what we're doing, and everything we do is, we've got a wee quote now, we're saying it's for us and for them. So we come to the support group for us, but we also honour them, so we're doing it for us and them. And it feels like we're still doing stuff I'll talk for myself. I feel like I'm still doing something for Mick when we do the group, because this is us still doing that stuff. And this is where we're at, and we'll just keep going, because it's working, and it's tiring, but it's working. thank you.
4: How did you find starting a charity that day?
6: Oh, really, really daunting. I mean, we came to a point where Anton and I started the group, and it was self-funded, so we didn't have any money, you know. We relied, we've got some amazing group members, you know, like I'll give Frank a shout out, for example. Frank, he doesn't mind me sharing this, he turned up at my back door with like bags of tea bags and coffee. Do you know what I mean? Because that's the reality of starting a group. Do you know what I mean? Like, you don't, nobody comes and hands you money. And there's very much, unless you're, you know, a regulated charity, it's really, really hard to get money. And, you know, we're 2 years into it, and we're still struggling to get money. But, you know, I'm really daunting, because we came to a point, we've been invited the Lord Provost along. She actually reached out to us. She heard about you know, the group, and she wanted to come. That was in the very early days, and she came, and she actually says to us, "Yous are going to need to become a charity. Yous do know that, because this is needed." And I remember thinking, "Aye, no chance." Like, everything not working full time. But aye, so you just move with, and we just gradually just started the process of becoming a charity. You know, we've got a really strong leadership board who are, you know, a great help to us. But it's 7 days a week, Donna. Mm. I mean, that's the reality. The Wednesday night, people say, "Oh, that's a big commitment turning up every Wednesday." That's the easy part. That's the good part, where you're actually the cold face, you're seeing the people you're supporting, you know. It's all the other stuff, you know, the governance, the organisational, operational structure, infrastructure, you know, everything that goes, like, applying for funding, wow.
4: Getting knocked back for funding.
6: There's a real, you know, when you're a new charity, it's very much, you really need to, like, prove why you're needed.
4: And it must be quite a difficult thing to evaluate, because how do you evaluate people hearing for that?
6: I know, yeah. And nobody else does it in Glasgow, mm. Do you know what I mean? So it's like, you know, we're new, but I think our numbers, and that's where we're sitting up to the wee hours in the morning, you know, doing impact and evaluation and spreadsheets, and, you know, that's the hard part, you know, it's the constant tasks, but we've got that evidence, we've got that impact, we've got that evaluation. The group members are absolutely amazing. They love a place called here, like, it has given purpose, but they're also, like, they're very forthcoming when you say, "Look, we need to evidence that this is working and why you need it," and they're very up for, "I'll tell you how it's helped me."
5: Yeah.
6: And our website's getting launched next week. And if anybody that's listening that's obviously been impacted are interested in hearing from people who actually access the support, how it's helped them, we've actually got all the impact statements on there. So that's actually, it was really emotional reading them, because we're just in this, we just turn up, we do what we need to do, and we just dig deep every day. But actually, when you see what people have written about the group and how it's helped them, life changing, life saving. Yeah. People are saying it saved my life. You know, there's a real misconception that, you know, people who are bereaved by suicide aren't actually suicidal themselves, but actually they're 65% more likely to be suicidal. So it is actually suicide prevention.
4: Mm-hmm.
6: So postvention is prevention.
4: Yeah.
6: And the impact statements reflect that.
4: Amazing. Awesome. And how does that feel for you to see that you two are helping people like that? Like you say, you're in it every day, you don't really stop to think about how much you're helping, but when you see it in black and white and, like, people are telling you that, what's...
6: I suppose you get a real sense of gratitude, and it affirms that. Because, I mean, Donna, there's been times where I've sat and I've said to Anton, "I don't know if I can do this any longer, this is exhausting, I'm working full time, something, I can't hold everything, we can't, you know, family life, try to get that balance." But it's funny, because every time we get to that point, something like that happens, somebody will come to us, we'll have a really good night at the group, we'll have a really good wellbeing session, and breakthroughs, people returning to employment, people returning to university, the family dynamics changing, like, people coming to us and saying, "My kids are benefiting for this because they're getting a better version of me as a parent." Like, that's the moments where you go, like, keep digging deep. We need to continue.
4: Mm-hmm. What about you, Anton? How does that feel for you?
5: That's the exact same as me, Donna, to be honest, because with day, sometimes you think, is this too much? And it's tiring at times, and it dominates every thought, because you're constantly thinking about it. Even just the people have to check in with somebody, how they're feeling, how are they tonight, and all the other stuff that Natalie spoke about. But it is when you see people's journey and you hear them and you see it in black and white, and Natalie touched on all the stuff, and that's why you go, "This is why we do it, this is why we're in this, this is why we can't stop, this is why we won't stop." Because look at the ripple and the stuff that's happening in people's lives, so that will just keep us going, because people depend on that, they rely on it, they're growing through it, you're seeing it, and even to be part of somebody's journey and that tiny wee bit to witness that, it helps us when you feel the wee days where you're thinking, "This is a lot." Do you know what I mean? So it's special to know that you've created somewhere that's helping somebody in any way. Do you know what I mean? It's beautiful.
4: Let's go into another track, and Tom, I've got yours lined up here, If I Can Dream.
5: Yep, so this is If I Can Dream. It's Elvis, and it's one of Mick's favourite. We actually played it at the funeral, and I think it's uplifting. There was a few songs, but this is a wee uplifting one, so I'm hoping people get a wee bit uplifted by it. Cheers.

0: Motherfucker. But the walk was amazing because there wasn't just people for the group, there was people which supported the group, came and joined that, and I think there was, what, 20s at the start of it? People had come all the way through to Edinburgh, and with some experiences within that walk. No strangers became friends, friends became family, you say it, don't you? And, aye, but it was all down to Anton coming up with. Anton just likes to do challenges. And I fell into it, I'm like, I'll do it with you, no bother on. Do you know, it was hard, it was tough, but the amazing thing was, Natalie, and other volunteers at the group came away through and supported us all through the night by bringing hot food through, and 3 a.m, we're still only eating hot pasta and one lift going, in a wee quiet built up area, and we're all loud and noisy, but in a good way. And, aye, there was some great experiences and bad experiences, like walking into webs constantly for like 16 hours. Sore feet, but do you know what? I'd do it all again. I'd do it all again for how much it meant, because the amount of people we had at the finish line, and it was over 60-odd people there to welcome us home. And the beautiful part that I got for doing this, my brothers were at the end.
1: Yeah, this is a bit I've seen online.
0: My two brothers who don't get what I get with coming to the group, but what they do get is all the wee videos that we do that goes online, and that they get healing for it. And they like everything. And well, my partner, Lisa, had arranged this as a surprise, and when I seen my younger brother, I just burst out greeting, because it was just so beautiful to bring that moment at the end in with him, and I just couldn't hold back the emotion. I feel it now when I speak about it, I'm getting all emotional here talking about it. But that's the power of the group, and what the group's done for me, it's also done something for them, because they get that wee bit of healing. They know that I'm all right, I'm facing this, and they're getting a wee bit better for it. But having they two at the end, it was just, it was magical, and this is stuff that would never have happened. Anton and Natalie, you know, two beautiful human beings, man, it, through their pain, sought out to help others. Well, if they never done this through the pain and the turmoil that they were feeling at that time, and to do this, then I wouldn't have had that beautiful moment, my brothers. So, aye, through the two starting the group, through the pain that they were going through with the loss of Matt, then that's why I get the beautiful moments with my family at the end of it, is because they've created such a beautiful community. And I say it every week to people, we're a community, but we've became a family. In that group, we really have, and how we support each other. And you just see, try to do the group justice, man. It's quite hard to do that group justice, but there's a power in the room when we all get together. And the group's allowed me to speak about my dad and celebrate my dad, and what the group's done for me with the balloon releases and that. And for the past 2 anniversaries of my dad, we attended the group. I give in a day a balloon release now, and I'd never done that. So I'm able to do that, and I'm able to face that. So I've got so much, I've got so much gratitude for the group, and that's why that I love being involved. I just love getting involved with the group. I love helping people. But it wouldn't have all came about if two beautiful souls that are sitting here with me tonight didn't start this up, going through the biggest loss in life that they're going to go through, is suicide loss, and go and transform that pain into purpose and helping other people. So it's an absolute honour to be part of this group.
1: Do you find that people find it difficult to celebrate the lives of their loved ones if that's been the loss? It's like you said, you've only done it the past couple of years, like
0: past
1: the boon release.
0: Years.
1: Do you know what I mean? Is that is it the stigma? Is it like past stigma? Is things changing?
2: I think on that, Donna, just so I remember when we first were at the group and we were saying about like honouring our loved ones and celebrating and thinking about happy memories and stuff, but I think right at the start you're not in a place to be doing that. So I remember when we used to go to the group and like Paul and stuff would be saying like I lean on the happy times and the memories, but at that

0: time of my journey, I could nearly know that stuff, because I felt it more when I thought of the good times. So for me, it was to think about the bad times, and that was kind of where I was stuck. But I think that's the whole process of coming to the group. You see people sharing for the first time a wee memory. You see them smiling when they actually talk about them. And that's like we get to witness at the group, because you see them coming in and they're, like you say, they're not in a place because they're totally traumatised or totally just trauma and carnage, and they just don't know how, you can't handle their emotions or all the place. So they're nowhere near ready to start talking about happy memories and celebrating them. And I think sometimes I always say to people that come to the group, please don't be like, don't let this make you go, oh, I'm not in a good place, because they're all talking about their loved ones, they're sharing memories, they're in a good place and they can speak about them, and I'm not in a place I can even speak about them. So I think that's the whole progression, and they come and it does come to the anniversary, they go, I'm going to say a few words about them, and then they start talking about them, you see their face light up, they talk about funny stuff, they start opening up, and then you see them transforming into that place where they like speaking about them again. And I think that's a beautiful kind of healing process that you see. It's coming from that point there where I'm just traumatised, I can't even speak about them, I can't say their name, to then get to a place where I'm going to share their life with you. And that's when you see the wee change, and you see them start getting comfortable about speaking to them. And that was my journey, because I was in a place where I didn't want to speak about happy stuff or share or what is it. But then I'm in a place now, I love talking about happy memories, we speak so openly about our loved ones, and it's just seeing people in that wee journey, because some people come to a group and never spoke, and that's totally fine. Everybody does everything their own time, the way they want it. Like, there's never any pressure. People come in, some people talk, share every week, some people have never shared, some people like to share about memories, some people just talk about the pain of losing a loved one, and it's just so different, and that's fine, because it is, everybody's different, and people just come and offload the way they want to offload. It's beautiful when we get to, as Paul said, when people start talking about their character, because we, suicide loss, I think people almost don't want to talk about them again, because they don't know how to approach the subject, they don't want to bring them up because they think they're going to upset you, whereas in our group you don't get that. And I think it's just breaking down that thing where, no, I can speak about this, and it's just opening that wee door into it to go, keeping their memory alive, because they almost get forgotten, because how they died becomes how it defines them when people don't speak about them. So what we are big about is sharing about their experience, keeping their memory alive, keeping it forward, and always remembering who they were and who they, because there's a lot more to your loved ones than just suicide. They were amazing, beautiful people, and we were all about honouring that.
1: What about you, Matt? Did you find that?
2: Just everything Anton says, and what you touched on, Donna, stigma is so real in this day and age, you know, and I think we're really trying hard, you know, to break down the barriers. And you know, you would have seen all the campaigns, you know, you see it in suicide prevention ones about talking about suicide and, you know, having the conversations. But that's also relevant to us who are left behind. We need to speak about our loved ones. That's how we heal. So for me, certainly, like, my dad was a Catholic, for example. So for the minute my dad died, the stigma was there. It was in that room that night, and it was the conversations that took place were, what are we telling the priest? And for that, I was like, we're telling them the truth, because right away I was like, no, this is a problem, generational. You know, we're trying to break the generational cycles, stay away from the stigma. This is why people are isolating, this is why people aren't talking about their emotions, this is how people are struggling. So that's the message that you carried. And you know, I think the thing with stigma as well, like, people didn't want to ask me about my dad because they didn't want me to, like Anton says, didn't know how to approach it. It's almost like you end up trying to comfort other people because they're uncomfortable. Do you know what I mean? But it's the pure reverse, you know. So people just, what happens is people just don't talk about it, and that's how you become so isolated. And that's, for the majority of feedback that we've had for group members, that's their experience, and it's still their experience within their families and friends and colleague groups. But they don't rely on that anymore because they've got a space to come to where there isn't any stigma. And we talk about our loved ones, we laugh about them, we cry about them, we all know each other's loved ones even though we've never met them. There's really something in that.
1: Is there older people that come that can, like, I mean, it's, it sounds like it's much the same now, and hopefully this is beginning to help change that. And as you say, yous have got a great space, and it sounds amazing. Do you know what I mean? But is there older people that can speak on what it was like even further back, even worse back then, sort of thing?
2: Absolutely.
1: And so they've carried that for all these years as well.
2: We've got people who are in like maybe their late 60s and stuff like that, and it's maybe not been their first suicide in their family, but the ones, you know, decades and decades ago, never ever, nobody knew it was a suicide. Mm-hmm. That's the reality for some people. And that's how it is, you know, confidentiality is really, really important in our group, because some people may come and actually people don't know that they've died by suicide. That's how real stigma is. Mm-hmm. You know, that's still to this day. But it was really bad years ago. I mean, Paul's experience, for example, mm-hmm. he was 32 years down the line, and you know, but you think back then, you know, and it's the talk of the communities, but, you know, it's like, oh, hush, hush, can't believe that happened. And even when my dad died, it was the same then within that, you know, the older generations in the family. Like, I've got lots of family members that's not even asked about the charity. You know, it's out there. We're everywhere. We're on the news, we're on podcasts, so it's everywhere. And there's, you know, I've got members of my dad's family that have not even mentioned it. We're in the papers, community champion awards, we're everywhere. But then the only way that we're going to tackle stigma is by doing exactly what we're doing right now. You know what I mean? And just saying, it's actually all right to talk about this. There's no shame in it.
1: No.
2: There's no shame. Do you know what I mean?
1: No. So, I know you said your groups are busy, but if anybody out there tonight is listening and are sort of touched by it and they'd like to, like, find yous or know more about yous or stuff like that, where's...
0: You're important, Joe. Paul, you can tell everybody the details how you find us.
3: So we're based in St Catharines, just at the bottom of Lament Road in the east end of Glasgow. So the group starts at 7:30 on a Wednesday night, finishes at 9:00, but we're there at 6:30, set up, prepare the teas, the coffees and that. So if anybody that this touches tonight, that's been through a suicide loss, please come along. Please come along, get that peer support, and get that wee family to always be there and help you.
1: What about so they come along, they get involved in the group and stuff, and then you take part in your sort of wee fun days and stuff like that as well. That's amazing. It's amazing.
2: We're obviously on social media and stuff like that, so if people are feeling really anxious or they don't really know what the group involves, we always encourage people to reach out. We've got an email address as well. If people want to just get in touch to say they're thinking about coming or maybe need a wee bit of reassurance, like, we welcome that as well.
1: Yeah. What about anybody out there that would like to donate to your charity?
2: Well, we've got a website, so we've actually got a new website getting launched next week. That's getting worked on now, but there is a donate now. There's actually a funding section in that if anybody wants to donate, or any businesses are, you know, are keen on sponsoring. There's, and again, or if there's any questions, want to be asked about that, we've got an email address there as well. So.
1: Amazing. I'll share all that on our page for anybody that's been listening tonight, and I'll get Sonny Govan sharing it as well. So thanks for coming in this evening. It's been really nice chatting, because I've just a pure filter, so it's just a lot. I love it when that happens. So I really appreciate you all coming in and being so open and honest about everything, and just telling us the journey with it, man. It's amazing. And I wish you every success with it, obviously. And
0: thank you, Donna. Thanks so much for having us.
1: Do you want to introduce your track, Paul? We'll play it with your track.
3: So, this is Chubby Checker, Fat Boys, The Twist. So, my mum and dad were mad jivers, and I can remember, like, plenty of parties going in the tournament. We'd be up jiving, and it's mad, like, on the night I shared for my dad's anniversary, I was up dancing to this release. No jiving, but dancing. So, this is a track that holds a lot of fond memories for me. So, aye, thank you.
0: And me and Paul are going to dance to it.
1: Oh, we should have had the mixed cloud on. Thanks everybody for tuning in. We'll be back next week with the one and only Mikey Motion, and this is Chubby Checker and The Twist.

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1: Show here. professional, aren't we? How are we all doing out there?
0: Yeah, cool.
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0: House Dimension's on for the next couple of hours, live and direct. Live show number 363.
1: That's
0: 363.
1: It is.
0: So stay with us for the next couple of hours.
1: Talk to you about what's coming up in just a wee momo.
0: Yeah, cool.

0: Yeah, what's coming up this week on House Dimensions? Let me see, my first set of tunes are nice, bassy, jazz, house and funk from Anton Miller, Daisuke Miyamoto, Saavedra Funk, lots of new releases in there. Second set of tunes are upbeat vocal, chill, jacking house, funky house, disco glitch, including some new releases, tunes from Tukilo, Black Looks, not heard Black Looks in a wee while, Paul Johnson, Intro Beats and Beauty, Del Fonda. Third set of tunes are celebrating 10 years of HD Live, pushing out tunes from 2024.
1: 2024, yeah.
0: No, I look to see a good time. Nice chill funk house, deep funky house. I'm into labelling house, as you can see.
1: Yeah, I've stopped labelling. Have you noticed?
0: I have noticed that. Glitch, jacking tunes from Carlo, House Go, Loom, L-U-M-E, Zambianchi and Waits.
1: Yeah, very good. And what I've got is starting off with some new releases from High Waster. Wonder who he is. Bonobo, really nice release him. Takuya Nakamura. Have you heard of Takuya Nakamura?
0: I've heard the name Nakamura.
1: I know, it's vaguely familiar. It's a sort of jazz trumpet player that does drum and bass. Plays the trumpet over some nice drum and bass. Felipe Gordon, who we know. Yaya. And Animal, an interesting new artist I can find nothing about. Then I'm having a wee feature at the use of spoken word and poetry in house and dance music generally, featuring Lazarus Man, who I've featured before, Harold Van Lennep, Joshua Idahin, who's a fantastic artist, Fred Again, and Because of Art. And then I'm finishing up with, as Phil says, celebrating 10 years coming up of House Dimensions, and we're into 2024 with Moglis, Tiptoes, Sybil, Marsa Kether, Sweeley, and Tom and Jammy, or Jamie. I don't know how you pronounce that.
0: Yeah.
1: A packed show full of fantastic music, so why would you not listen? Why would you go anywhere else?
0: Tiptoes, the Glasgow guy.
1: Yeah, I got Glasgow born and bred, yeah. Fantastic artist, yeah.
0: We've not played Tiptoes for a while.
1: Yeah, and talking about Glasgow artists, Craig Hamilton's got some new releases out.
0: I see.
1: Was chatting to him on the wires over the week, so I'm going to be featuring Craig's new releases, which I really enjoy, and I can't remember the name of his new project, but that all would become revealed. Maybe next week I'll do some of that. And the spoken word thing will roll over into next week, except it won't be next week, because we're not going to be live next week.
0: Talking about that, I just saw a wee advert about Glitterbox appearing at SWG3.
1: Ah, right, okay. That's a famous name.
0: Need to check out the dates for you there, but that's quite good.
1: Yeah, excellent.
0: Started off the show there with another tune by Perky Wires.
1: Perky Wires, remember that?
0: Played time last
1: week. Like the title of that, I don't know why.
0: Name of that tune was Juzzy Bell, an absolute belter of a tune. Nice deep jacking house, released 2020 on Avtori label. Perky Wires are a duo from Barcelona, and we played Exploited by these guys last week. The wee kind of chill jazz tune that we've been talking over for the last wee while is Still Groove UK. Last Dance off the EP Musician. Latest release is pushed out on the 18th of September on the Eagle Plant label. Soul Groove is Daniel Mack from the UK. HD played The Fall by this guy last week.

kind of returning to some of the folk that I played last week, Karen, because there's been new releases pushed out here. This is a brand new release by Anton Miller for Getting Ready, off the Still Purpose EP. Nice spacey jazz house, pushed out on the 22nd of September on the Frequencies Rhythm Life. Anton from Detroit, I mentioned last week, he started in the 80s, never managed to hit the top like Frankie Knuckles, Ron Hardy. HD played Solar Return off this EP last week, so here's the second tune.

was a really chill, cool tune there that was the last tune on. And check him out, it's the new EP off the Still Purpose EP, and it's by Anton Miller.

Nothing But The Folk I played last week. This is a new tune from Daisuke Miyamoto, Street Noir, off the EP Westbound Street Noir. Nice jazz house, latest release, pushed out on the 25th of September on the Sift Music. Miyamoto, check him out, from Tokyo. HD pushed out the tune Monday by Miyamoto last week off the same EP.

HD pushing out some real cool bus stop funk for you here. This is Saverta Funk. Quiero Verlo is the name of this tune, new single release.

0: Saavedra Funk and a funky groove duo from Argentina. Check them out. That's a wee touch of the Fat Back Band, Do the Bus Stop, isn't it?
1: Yeah.
0: Very similar.
1: Yeah.

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1: Are you a woman with something to say? 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

You're listening to House Dimensions on 103.5 FM, just hearing a track from High Wister, the track My Beat. Pleased with that one. That was out the 1st of October. Big up to Kirill Gook, as always, out in Ukraine, still managing to produce and promote all these tracks on Lajaya. So thanks for that, Kirill. Next up, Bonobo's got an album out. Really nice album, actually. It's called Distance in Static and came out on 11th September. And this is a nice bit of electronica, but a real breakbeat UK garage sort of feel to this one. It's called ID 700.

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And you can also watch us, as we say, on Mixcloud. 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Riveting stuff, but you know, if you say hi, you get a shout out. And in a very rare occasion, we have played requests, believe it or not.

Lovely album from Bonobo. I played a track, ID 700 there, from that album, Distance and Static. Came out last month, 11th September. It's almost a month ago. Next up, a new guy to me, Takuya Nakamura, a jazz trumpet player who likes to play his horn over some drum and bass. Very cool stuff, sort of jazz meets jungle. Check him out. This track called Broken Jazz came out 16th of September.

Country, yeah, Nakamura there. Horn and D&D. And then moving on, Philippe Gordon, somebody I've featured quite a lot. He's got a new release out. Colombian artist based in Bogota. Cool, deep jazz house. There's a genre for you, Phil. Yeah. And this is a track called I Know You Know. And very nice too.

Felipe Gonzalez, I say Felipe Gonzalez, Felipe Gordon there. Track, and now last track before Phil takes the wires. Given Nature is an album came out in June this year by an artist called Animal A, capital A, capital N, lowercase I, capital M, capital L. And all it says in his bio is "Have you seen this animal?" It's a kind of experimental electronic breakbeat sort of stuff, but it's very varied and it's fantastic. So I might be featuring a few more tracks from this over the next wee while. This is my last one, and then Phil's right up after this.

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Phil BHD here again. Pushing out some upbeat vocal chill. This is a wee collaboration between Leo Janeiro and Hayam Tukulo. Time Goes, the name of this wee tune.

off the EP Time Goes By, Tukulu remix, released May 2026 on the Kokada music label. Leo from Rio, Jam from San Paolo, and Tukulu, a top remixer from Italy.

Brand new tune from Black Loops here. Name of this tune, Body Frequencies, a wee single release, kind of jacking house here. Pushed out on the 18th of September on the Free Range Records. Check out Black Loops, he's a kind of gigantic funk, soul, disco, and Italo house music producer from Italy. Check him out, Black Loops.

brand new release here from Paul Johnson and Daz IQ. Name of this tune is Peace. Wee single release, nice lovely funk house, released, pushed out on the 19th of September on Area Boy Music.

Johnson. Check him out. He's been around for absolutely ages. I think he's been on the scene for about 40 years now. And HD played a tune by Paul Johnson last week, and it's called You Got Me. Really good tune, that one. Check that one.

That's me, Chin here from Phil Beechstein and Michael B. Bushnet, the Chins. This is a wee collaboration chin from Gooty and Del Fonda. This tune's called Last Meal AM. It's off a EP by the same name. Lovely, lovely Glitch House, pushed out 2022 on the SIO label.

It's Diego in Argentinian here, if you check him out. Guti from Argentina, and it's Steve Faye, we played this guy many times. Del Fonda from Buenos Aires, and also an HD regular.

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2: I once lost a love to the oceans of my mind. I became influenced by what others were telling me about the current situation, but the situation was that I...

Of My Mind, the Hermet K remix by Caldara and Lazarus Man, who I've featured before, and cautionary tale about overthinking. He once lost a love to the oceans of his mind. Came out in March 2018, and his first track in a few I'm going to be playing over the rest of the evening, spoken word combined with electronic dance music of one sort or another.

biology. 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

0: Okay, next up we have Harold Van Lennep with a track called Liberation.
1: When there's systemic contradiction, my name symbolized all that was corrupt to society.

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Isn't it true? Alas, it is much worse. A person may end up believing in anything.

that was corrupt to society. His name symbolized all that was pure. And I was being held in the embrace of a man who was pure.

There you go, the track from Liberation by Harold Van Lennep. First two of my spoken word and house feature. I'll be featuring a couple more later on, after we dive into 2025 and what 2024 and what tracks we were playing in 2024. And the first of those is Moglis, Back to the Funk, and played this in 2024. It was first released in November 22 out PIV, German producer from Bonn, and a bit of deep funk for you.

0: fantastic track there from Tiptoes and some great vocal gymnastics there. And next up, another bit sort of vocal gymnastics going back. My next spoken word artist is Joshua Idahin. And Joshua Idahin, UK-born Nigerian spoken word artist and based in Stockholm at the moment. And he says he was inspired by Dizzy Rascal. And he's worked with acts such as LVE, Benin City, Sons of Kemet, and The Comet Is Coming. If you know this track, you'll enjoy it again. It's called Mum Does the Washing. And it's from the album I Know You're Hurting. Everyone is hurting, everyone is trying, you have got to try. So get this queued up and listen for this one. Fantastic.
1: The world, according to your mum, doing the washing. Capitalism, your mum does the washing, you pay her a dollar. You get her to do your mate's washing. Your mate pays you $50. Communism. Your mom does the washing. You do the washing. Every night you salute a picture of your dad. Socialism. Your mom does the washing. You do the cooking. Everybody is happy, in theory. Feudalism. Your mom does the washing and pays you tax. Colonialism. You barge into your mom's room, claim you discovered your mom's room, dump all your dirty clothes on the floor. Fascism. Your mom does the washing, and you are obsessed with her nose. Liberalism. You watch your mom do the washing and you feel really, really bad. Something must be done, you say. Something may or may not get done. Libertarianism. Your mom does the washing. You believe you did the washing. Religion. Your mom does the washing. You thank God.

the washing. Zionism. You shoved your mom into the washing machine and the spinning made her dizzy. And that dizziness made her vomit. And you point to that vomit and call it anti-Semitism. Americanism. Your mom does the washing. It's in the Constitution. End of discussion. Mansplaining. Your mom does the washing. You tell her how best to do the washing. You have never done the washing.

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Come Sunday morning, it was 100% done by your mom. Africanism. 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

white feminism. 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Male feminism. That one time I did the washing, I told everybody I did the washing. 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I am an ally. 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That one time you did the washing is proof. It's all equal. No one needs feminism anymore. Hip-hop. Every day I'm hustling. 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

0: fantastic. Joshua Eddie and Mum does the washing. Who'd have thought it, eh? Fantastic. Next up, we have Back to 2024, a track by Cywil, C-Y-W-I-L, Dub for My Soul. Enjoyed it back then and enjoy it now.
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This is Phil B here again, and going on to tunes from 2024 that we pushed out. We're doing this, we're going through all the years that we've been live in Sonygovern, and we're looking at 2024 now. That's a tune that I pushed out, obviously 2024. It's by Carlo, and Now Carlo Things, Starting Tomorrow's the name of the tune. An old one, pushed out 2019 on the Basics Recordings label. One of my top tunes at the time. If you check out Carlo, his bio is blah blah house, blah blah disco, blah blah funk. Remember that one? Yeah. Carlo from Germany. HD pushed this tune out on the 23rd of May 2024.

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This is House Go, guy from Edinburgh, Jack and House Masters. This one's called Three Wishes, wee single release at the time, on the One Track Mind label. HD played this tune on the 29th of February 2024.

nice heavy on the bass there. That's a real deep house. Yeah. From Lume, L-U-M-E, Call Edit, off the EP Underground Sound. 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

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This is Alex Dam and Zam Bianchi. This tune's called Blind Date. It's off a wee compilation via Heroes 04. Chill Deep Glitch House pushed out 2022 on the TBX record label. Their bio, if you check them out, is Alex and Zam Bianchi. Dates back to 2019 when they formed. That's it. If you do check them out, they're a duo from Amsterdam, and HD pushed this tune out on the 25th of April 2024.

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So it goes by the name Guante. 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
2: 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By Because of Art and Anthony Smerick.

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0: nice track. 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Remember The Streets?
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0: Yeah, light is shining in my eyes. 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Mike Skinner, The Streets. I haven't heard of him, but I discovered last night that my cousin is best friends with Mike Skinner's wife. So there's a wee bit of information. There you go. That was Circle of Light by Because of Art and Anthony Smerick. And checked out some of his stuff, and it is equally good. And so we're finishing up. We've got about just over 10 minutes, 12 minutes left. Going to go back into 2024 and play a few tracks I was playing back then. I've already done that. But the next one up is BTR2 by Maria Kether and Madeline. And this is a fantastic bass player. Where is the stuff? I can't find it. There it is. Don't know much more about her, but she plays a mean bass.

moving on. Last two tracks. A bit of Sweely, I think. A bit of Sweely, French producer, based in Spain. And he is playing tomorrow night in Barcelona, if you're there. Les Enfants Brillantes. It's an air funk showcase. So if you're listening and you're listening to this in Barcelona, get yourself out there. 9th of October tomorrow night. A track called Techie LA Sunrise.

0: So we are almost at the top of the hour, and we've got to interrupt Sweely just to say hope you've enjoyed the show, hope you were viewing it, hope you were listening, and hope you enjoyed a wide variety of music as always.
1: Tonight it was very varied.
0: I hope you enjoyed the spoken word content, and I'll be doing that again in the future. Not sure when, but I've got a few more tracks lined up. And Phil, as always, has always got some interesting stuff in his bag, so to speak. So tune in next week, and we'll catch you on the wires.
1: Yep. See you later.
0: See you later. Stay safe. Be good. Farewell. And finishing up with Ooh Yeah by Tom and Jamie, or Jamie. I never know how to pronounce it. But a couple of Dutch DJs with a big banging tune to finish. Okay. Catch you.

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Did away his torpedoes and made us feel alive. And then, when we knew we had to go, we'd get it on the nest. That's Sunny Govan Radio, the best a man can get.

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See what Sonny G can do for you. 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Sonny G's the best by a country mile. Everybody's loving Sonny Govan.

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my troop of ships to Glasgow with my girl by my side. We wandered down the broomy lodge just by the Bonnie Clyde. We came across the Bell Bridge listening hand in hand to Sunny Govan Radio, the best one in the land. 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